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on Planet Rock. Almost every element you heard in Planet Rock all came from Kraftwerk Records. From Numbers, the song you just heard right there, to, of course, Trans Europe Express. You go back and listen to those Kraftwerk songs, you'll say, oh, that's where Soul Sonic Force got that. But right now, another classic song in its alt right that everyone was jamming to in the 80s.

sexy people.

0: that had a calculator on it to teach himself to play keyboards. By ear, a year later, he wrote and produced this track. Many said that this is one of the greatest electro tracks ever. You know, if you listen to this last set, you have to figure out for yourself and decide. In the meantime, though, when we return, a top six throwback all about watching a pretty young thing.
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to Billy Jean. It's easy to say that when Mike ain't here and we can't corroborate the story, but I'll go with it if he says so. But here's a song that makes an unlikely trip into the throwback party by the Rolling Stones. It was number one in 1978, but Dr. Dre did this hectic remix for the Goldmember movie soundtrack in 2002. You might have missed it, but he juiced up the track and he bobbed your head. You're not feeling it. You probably have no soul. Possibly not be alive right now, and you should probably reach out to a physician. That's just a suggestion from me to you because I love you so much.

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0: Yeah, we love Sunday evening, 8 to 9 p.m. That's because it's Zydeco Soul Sunday, the perfect blend of Zydeco and Southern Soul. I am A.B. He is the one and only, the legend, Walter D. What's up, homie?
1: Nothing much, man. Just glad to be here. Hey, I got to send shouts out to my nephew, Jones.
0: Yes, sir. It's my type of carrying on what you're doing right now. Imagine.

0: Chad just rolling and rolling, y'all. We doing the line dance thing right now. Hey, got to say what's up to everybody out there. All my folks out there at HISD. Thank y'all for checking in from the north to the south to the east to the west.
1: Man, that's how we roll. Appreciate the love. Magic with a J. Make sure you hit us up on our Instagram.
0: Yes, sir.
1: I'm looking for the country girl.
0: Yes, Tony Armani.
1: And that's the fact on Magic.
0: 102.1 is that it's so, y'all.
1: I'm looking for y'all.

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0: Where are they?
1: It better be a female.
0: Yeah, thank God for that. Definitely want that. I want the brother to brother search. Zyta Soul Sunday on Magic 102.1. Shout out to Tony Yo. It's Walter D and me, AV. Walter D, how can everybody keep up with you, man?
1: Make sure you follow me at DJ Walter D, Zyta Soul. That's on my social media page, Facebook or Instagram. Got all the details how to book me. AV, how can I get you?
0: Faith and Fame with AV. Of course, got some T-Dash, Leroy,
1: yes,
0: Allen, S-Dot, all on the way. That's what Zyta Soul Sunday is all about right here on Magic.
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0: Hey, that's my boy S. Dot right here from H-Town. You can catch him on the Zydeco scene. You can catch him at the trail ride. You can catch S. Dot anywhere, y'all. Hey, it's S. Dot Slow Wine. What's up, AV?
1: Man, I love that because it's got people dancing all over the city.
0: Okay.
1: It's like a movement that's happening. And
0: that's what it's doing.
1: Plus, that boy being in the gym working it out like me and you walked. We got kind of light workout, but we're going to definitely slow wine. So it's time for my boy now. You know I'm the big J. Paul fan.
0: If you're a trail ride fan, let's get the horses in the stable.
1: Ooh,
0: horses in the stable.
1: Oh, magic.
0: 102.1.

0: Better have my money walk today.
1: That's that Brian Jack.
0: Better have my cash, man.
1: Man, check it out, man. You heard some Curtis Poulard in there from Barry Station. You heard Lil Nate all the way from Louisiana and Step Rito from LeBeau. Man. And we ended off with that Brian Jack.
0: Better have my money. Yeah. And stay in touch with your boys. We love you guys joining us each and every Sunday for Zydus Soul Sunday. But we love it even more when you're following us.
1: All right. All you got to do is hit your boy DJ Walter D, Zydus Soul. You got a party out there you want me to do, anniversary, all that wedding. I got you. AV, what you got, man?
0: Faith and Fame with AV. Make sure you hit me up all the same. We got you covered. Every Sunday, 8 to 9 p.m., Zydus Soul Sunday, right here on Magic
1: 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Let's go.
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Let you know that I admire what you do. Don't know if I need to reassure you. My life will be purposeless without you. If I want it, when I ask you,

Houston, don't miss the biggest R&B night of the year. I'm talking about Reliance Magic Under the Stars, Saturday, October 24th at the Cynthia Woods Mitchell Pavilion, featuring Babyface and Keisha Cole.

0: Welcome inside Love and R&B with KG Smooth. Sunday fun day in full effect. Football season is back. Had a chance to check out the Texans and Chargers preseason game this past weekend. Yeah, excited. You know, got some godchildren and nephews that's playing football. So, yeah, we are happy about it. And I'm glad to be here with you as we smooth out our Sunday night. Welcome inside. Love and R&B.
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0: It's Love and R&B with KG Smooth. You know you and Babu need a vacation. So go ahead and book that cabin for the One Voice 2026 cruise at 214-495-1963. And the Monday mini concert tomorrow night in the second hour of Love and R&B, the theme is vacation songs. So I've got songs that are around that theme of a vacation. Now, personally, when I think of a vacation, songs to me that come to mind are like Sensational by Chris Brown.
1: How you feeling? Sensational.
0: Yeah, or another one that comes to mind is Spending Time With You by Janet Jackson. Or another one, like our loving R&B artist on the One Voice 2026 cruise, Eric Benet with Let's Stay Together. So yeah, those are songs for me that come to mind when I think of vacation songs. But what songs will we feature tomorrow night in the Monday mini concert? Just join me in the second hour of loving R&B.

0: 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What's trending in R&B? Well, last night, Zeus Network had headlined the Clarissa Shields title fight, but they had an undercard with a celebrity boxing match with Ray J and Orlando Brown. Brandy showed up for her brother, you know, escorting him out to the ring. And Ray J beat Orlando Brown by decision in that boxing match. Hilarious. Looking at Floyd Mayweather and Terrence Crawford. They faces, they looking like, what is this? Also trending, RazB from B2K has went on social media to pitch a stadium concert with B2K, Destiny's Child, and NSYNC.
1: The craziest tour ever would be NSYNC, Destiny's Child, and B2K on a stadium run. Would be incredible. Justin Timberlake, Beyonce, I've done everything. Let's go ahead and give the people what they want. Obviously, y'all all can go on your own stadium tours. It would be, like, incredible. But what if we just did that together?
0: That is a pretty dope idea, RazB. One can dream. And that's what's trending with Love and R&B.
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8: 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One, repairing well. 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They repair and recover faster. They reach out, apologize, soothe, and reconnect before resentment grows. They prioritize safety in the relationship over ego or self-defense. Number two, playing, joking, flirting, teasing, and being silly together. Couples who laugh together remember that they're not just partners, they're friends who can still genuinely enjoy each other's company. And number three, looking at your partner with a good eye. This is a term for seeing your partner through a lens of goodwill and searching for the positive qualities in your partner, even when they're not obvious. Focusing on strengths rather than flaws predicts higher relationship satisfaction. Coming up at 1:30 the next hour, I'll continue with the other three of the six things healthy and happy couples have in common. This is Love and R&B.
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I'm talking about Reliance Magic Under the Stars, Saturday, October 24th at the Cynthia Woods Mitchell Pavilion, featuring Babyface and Keisha Cole. 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

0: Welcome inside Love and R&B with KG Smooth. 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

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Thursday night, I told you one of the things that they'll be talking about. Erykah Badu and The Alchemist had released a single called Witch Doctor. So, let's vibe out to it real quick.

New music from Erykah Badu and The Alchemist, Witch Doctor. No Tabitha, no Samantha. If you're from a certain generation, you remember that. That's a Bewitch reference. And that's a KG Discovery on Love and R&B.

0: 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Continuing with the post, according to psychologists, happy and healthy couples have these six things in common. Number four, maintaining their own independence, hobbies, and friendships. Having a life outside the relationship brings more to the relationship. The strongest couples understand that personal independence sustains relational well-being and encourage this in their partners. Number five, they never stop kissing. Not just the quick goodbye kiss at the door, the random kiss while cooking, the sleepy one before bed, the one in the middle of a conversation, the come here kiss for no reason. Physical affection is not something reserved for only date nights. And number six, feeling accepted as you are and as you change. The happiest long-term couples can deal with change. They don't hold each other to old versions or expect things to stay the same. They understand that people grow, and they choose to adapt, accept, and love who they're both becoming. And according to psychologists, healthy and happy couples have those things in common. This is Love and R&B.
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0: Welcome inside Love and R&B with KG Smooth. It's wine time after the fact, playing back your voicemail messages that you left me on the love lines at 844-258-8RNB.
1: Mimi from the DMV. The reason why people create chaos when it's been peaceful for too long is because some people truly thrive in chaos. Their nervous systems are unable to recognize what a peaceful atmosphere is and what it does. And so, unfortunately, it is not conducive for them to be in that type of environment because they simply are not used to it and cannot get used to it because that requires way too much self-reflection, self-awareness, and inner work. So what they tend to do is create the same drama, chaos, and dysfunction that they have always been in, and they create a never-ending cycle of it, and it's really a generational curse. So if you come across somebody and you notice that, run for the hills. Run, don't walk. That's all I gotta say.
0: Thank you so much for leaving that voicemail message. More of your voicemail message inside Wine Time After the Fact on Love and R&B.
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1: Hey, KG, this is Kia from Greenville. I was calling to answer tonight's question. It's a little bit iffy. I say 50-50 because guys got bro code, and they respect bro code. They don't pillow talk. So I feel like girls should also have girl code, too, and they shouldn't pillow talk to their man. Sometimes in a relationship, we can't help but what we say, you know, to each other. And sometimes we do slip up. But what kind of concerns me is that people don't fear, you know, diseases and HIV and stuff like that. But if we really being legit about the question, no, I really don't think people should cheat. It happens. But I also think that people don't want to hear what's going on that's bad in their relationship because it makes them look a certain kind of way. So with that being said, I do believe, like, it should be some boundaries and some accountability in some relationships. And because we lack those things, it makes people cheat. Is it right? Absolutely not. But I think if you're grown enough to cheat, you should be grown enough to go to your mate and say, hey, I cheated. And then leave him with the decision if he want to walk or if he want to stay. But most people don't like hearing about their relationships. If it was me, yeah, you're going to have to give me the raw truth, you know, no matter how much it hurts. But some people just can't handle it. So I'm 50-50 with it, for real.
0: Hey, thank you.
1: Have a good night, Casey.
0: You too, darling. Thank you so much for leaving that voicemail message. More of your voicemail messages coming up. It's Wine Time After the Fact on Love and R&B.

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1: Yeah, how you doing? My name is Dwayne Gilmore, and I've always been into looking at like animal and human interactions on, you know, different shows, and I come to the conclusion that it's a natural tendency for the female species of animals and humans to be attracted to chaos. Chaos, just aggression and colorful, wild things like that. I mean, like birds. The male birds are the ones that do all the dancing and everything and the wild colors. Lions fight each other for mating rights. Wolves fight each other for mating rights. Even the most colorful butterflies are the ones that get the mating rights. So you had to do something to draw attention to the female, so it's just kind of inbred in all of us, it seems like, you know. They're not looking at the little guy in the room in the corner shy. They're looking at the wild guy with the big muscles and making noise and huffing and puffing. They just, whether you like it or not, you know, it's a section of every rule, Doc, but.
0: Hey, man, thank you for leaving that voicemail message. I think you ran out of time. Got more of your voicemail messages coming up. It's Wine Time After the Fact on Love and R&B.
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0: Welcome inside Love and R&B with KG Smooth, the Love and R&B Lounge on the One Voyage 2026 cruise. 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

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Digging into KG's crates. The summer of 1996. Actually, I think this was June of 96. Horace Brown released his second single from his self-titled debut album. Now, this is truly a crate. The song featured Faith Evans, and it's called How Can We Stop? Listen to this hook.

just How Can We Stop by Horace Brown. And then just listen to the lyrics to this hook. That could be a dope wine time. Like, have you been in a relationship with someone, but you were creeping on your partner, and the person that you were creeping on with was creeping on with you on their partner? That's what the song is about. That might be a good wine time. But yeah, Horace Brown, How Can We Stop, featuring Faith Evans, a KG Crate. Back sharing your love story on Love and R&B.

0: 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Time for tonight's love story, which is a love letter. It reads, "My dearest, if love has a sound, it is the quiet hum of our routine. If it has a place, it is right here, tucked inside the warmth of your arms. Thank you for making the ordinary days feel like a miracle just by being in them. I choose you today, tomorrow, and every quiet morning after. Forever yours." And that is tonight's love story. Back with a love song on Love and R&B.
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0: This is Love and R&B with KG Smooth. Wyclef Jean has been added on the One Voyage 2026 cruise. Yeah, he's going to be joining us for the barbecue beach party in Bimini, where we're going to have the food being done by Mr. Tenderism. Oh, man, that's going to be quite the time. And you don't want to miss the times that are going to be had on the Ultimate Party with a Purpose. I'm talking about the One Voyage 2026 cruise hosted by Ricky Smiley. Will be on the Virgin Voyages Resilient Lady. 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Those cabins are flying. So take advantage. And the $1,900 per person is based on the We Pick It Insider triple occupancy rate, which basically means that there needs to be at least three people in one room. So get your peoples together, our couples, y'all, go ahead, get it together so I can see you on the boat with Love and R&B.

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0: Welcome inside Love and R&B with KG Smooth. 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

so sorry, sorry, sorry, sorry. What did I do wrong? I said, what did I do wrong? Please forgive me, baby, and come on home. Going down.

It's Love and R&B with KG Smooth with tonight's advice, which is from Janet Jackson's Sunday inspiration quote. It says, knowing when to walk away is wisdom. Being able to is courage. Walking away with your head held high is dignity. And that's tonight's advice. Next, we'll step inside the Zen Den for the Eye of the Storm Midnight Meditation inside Love and R&B.

0: 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Let's step inside the Zen Den for the Eye of the Storm Midnight Meditation. Tonight we're going to do the Sunday affirmations, rejuvenate your spirit tonight as we get ready for this work week. So, repeat these affirmations. I am allowed to say no to things that do not serve my highest good. I am allowed to say no to anything that doesn't support my ultimate well-being. I am allowed to say no, and I don't have to give a reason. I give myself permission to do what is right for me. Trust that everything I need comes to me at the exact right place and time. I am so much stronger than I realized. Back with more music, Inside Love and R&B.
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3: 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I hope we smoothed out your Sunday fun day just right and that you are ready to tackle this work week that is ahead. 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Have a great day tomorrow, and I'll see you back here tomorrow evening, where in the second hour of Love and R&B, the Monday mini concert theme is vacation songs. So you and Bae Boo can vibe out. And you and Bae Boo deserve a vacation on the One Voyage 2026 cruise. 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But I'll see you back here tomorrow. So enjoy your night. I'm KG Smooth. One love, one life. This is Love and R&B.

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0: Oh, yeah, the bars ruined it for all of us back then. Oh, yeah. And then Michael Jordan bought us back, so.
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0: the day that the Lord has made. The one and only Fred Hammond. And ladies and gentlemen, we got the one and only Bishop Joseph Walker, Senior Pastor of Mount Zion Missionary Baptist Church, Nashville, Tennessee, and the Presiding Bishop of Full Gospel. Bishop Walker, good morning.
1: Good morning, Ricky, and good morning to everybody. You know, the scripture, Exodus 14, kind of rises up this morning. Do not be afraid, stand firm, and you will see the deliverance the Lord will bring to you today. The Lord will fight for you, and all you need to do is be still. You know, Ricky, sometimes the greatest act of protection that God gives us is not moving forward, but it's being told, hold your position. Let me explain that. You know, imagine a pilot preparing to take off. The engines are running. The plane's ready. The passengers are ready. Pilots check the instruments and receive clearance, and everything looks good from the inside of the cockpit. Then suddenly, a voice from air traffic control comes through and says, hold your position. The pilot may wonder, well, why? We're ready. What's the problem? But the pilot can only see what's in front of the windshield. Air traffic control can see what the pilot can't see. And they can see another aircraft approaching, the traffic on the runway. They can see storms developing. So the pilot has a choice. Trust what he can see or trust a voice that sees more than he does. And sometimes that's exactly what God has said to us. Hold your position. You're saying, God, I'm ready to go. And God says, hold. You're saying, God, this opportunity looks perfect. And God says, hold. And you're saying, Lord, I need this to make this move right now. And God says, hold your position. Because God sees the runway you can't see. He sees the collision that you don't see coming. The relationship you're about to rush into. He sees the door that looks right, but leads to no good thing in your life. He sees the consequences behind every decision that you're trying to make. So sometimes what we call delay is actually divine protection. I just want somebody to know today, sometimes when you hear God say, hold your position, you better hold it. Hold it when you want to run, when you want to rush, when you want to react. Hold it when you can trust God before you can trace God. Today, that's what the real blessing is holding your position.
0: Hey, Bishop, that's a good word this morning. We appreciate you getting up early with us this morning. Let everybody know how you can be reached.
1: Hey, I want everybody to follow me right there on Instagram at Joseph Walker 3.

0: That's Joseph Walker, the number three. And let me know you were listening to the Ricky Smiley Morning Show.
1: Hey, Bishop.
0: Yo.
1: Hey, they say you preached so good yesterday. When you went and sat back down, you had to lean over and pull your socks back up like them football players, man. Hey, dog. That's when you preach. When you go sit back down, and then somebody come and give you some Gatorade instead of orange juice,
0: oh,
1: and then you have to reach
0: God.
1: Down and pull your socks up. That's when you preach,
0: yes,
1: man.
0: That's it, man. You preach something good, man. You right about it.
1: Hey, big dog, love you, man.
0: Love you too, man.
1: All right, y'all. Let's get into some more praise right here, y'all. A little bit of old school right here, man. I love this right here. Let's go.

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0: 14 after the hour. Front page right here. Alfredas, good morning.
3: Good morning, Ricky. It's Monday, August 17th. Here's what's going on in the news. Indiana is dealing with historic flooding, and the death toll is now at least 7. More than 11 inches of rain fell in parts of the state, sending rivers to record levels and triggering hundreds of evacuations and water rescues. The worst flooding is beginning to recede. However, flood warnings remain in effect, and officials say some areas are still dangerous. Hawaii, meanwhile, is dealing with the aftermath of Hurricane Lala, which weakened back into a tropical storm after passing the islands without making landfall. At one point yesterday, more than 200,000 homes and businesses were without power. Officials say at least 100 homes on the Big Island were damaged, with some swept from their foundations by flash flooding. One person was killed in a car crash near South Point. However, officials are still investigating whether the storm caused that accident. Roads, bridges, and power lines were damaged. Lots of rescues were carried out. Roughly 190 flights were postponed with dozens canceled. In other news, first it was lettuce, then peppers, now eggs, Ricky. The FDA... I'm trying to tell you, listen to this. This is crazy. The FDA has upgraded a massive egg recall to its highest risk level because of possible salmonella contamination. Now, nobody's died, but you can die from that. Nearly 19 million eggs produced at Texas farms are involved, and the outbreak has sickened 98 people in 17 states with about 26 hospitalizations. Now, the recalled eggs were sold under brands including Kroger, Brookshire's, Country Morning, Cal-Maine, Sun-Ups, and Simple Truth, with sell-by or best-by dates through August 17th.
0: I feel so stupid.
3: Why?
0: Because the chick texted me from her porch, was just making a nice video saying hi to me, and had chickens walk around in the background, and I just shook my head and scrolled on to the next message. Now I got respect for her gangster.
3: That's right.
0: Literally had chickens.
3: You better. I got two chickens.
0: Are you serious?
3: I got two chickens. I get fresh eggs.
0: I'm trying
3: to tell you right now. Listen, so before you crack that egg open for breakfast, check the carton. 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
0: damn.
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1: Yep, Rock T, the sports genius, is in the building.
4: Yes, indeedy, man. I don't know if you guys was tuned in over the weekend, but shout out to Clarissa Shields, defeated Kay Scott in the sixth round by technical knockout in the ATL, man. Recaptured that WBC and WBA middleweight world title. She dropped 15 pounds, man, from 175 pounds in the heavyweight division, came all the way back down to the middleweight division at 160 pounds, and got them two belts right there. Everybody,
0: and Gary went, all right, team.
4: Hey, was it? Man, I seen everybody was in that doggone crowd, man. 16,000 people.
0: I can believe Gary went to a fight.
4: What? Oh, man. It was hot, man. She did her thing. She looked good out there, man. So big up to Clarissa Shields. Because a lot of people, once they start getting heavier in their career and they start moving up to weight classes, it's hard to come back down. And she came back down and took care of that business, man. Lots of preseason NFL football over the weekend as well. One game to talk about, and that's the Cleveland Browns and the Chicago Bears. Bears won the game 34-10, but we weren't even worried about that. We was worried about the quarterbacks from Cleveland Browns. Deshaun Watson looked pretty good, man. I ain't gonna lie, it's a preseason game. He's 11-15, 126 yards. Very solid. Shador came in. He had a solid game as well. 6-for-11, 80 yards. It's just the first preseason game, but they keep that up on offense. Yeah, we'll see what happens. They could get into the end zone but it is what it is. Last but not least, man, WNBA's Phoenix Mercury retires Diana Taurasi's number 3 jersey into the Raptors. 3 WNBA championships, 20 seasons with one team. So big up to Diana Taurasi right there. That's my quick sports report. Brack got the hot spot coming up next. What you going to be talking about?
5: 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I got the details up next in the hot spot on the Ricky Smiley Morning Show.
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0: All right, Rick's Bottom Morning Show. It's the bottom of the hour time for the hot spot. What up, Brett?
8: What up, Ricky? Good morning, everybody. I'm your girl, Brett Tatat, and this is the Hot Spot where we bring you music, movies, and more. So let's get on off into it. Well, y'all, Tracee Ellis Ross is opening up about why she believes girlfriends never receive the mainstream recognition that they deserve. While reflecting on her time playing Joan Clayton in the show, she says she was never invited onto a late-night show during the series run. Now, she remembers when Jay Leno's show was approached about having her as a guest, the response was, "We love Tracee. Call us when she gets something." Ross says she was confused by that, asking, "Get what? What else do you have to get?" She also compared the treatment of girlfriends to the show Monk, which she says has significantly fewer viewers. Now, Ross recalls seeing Monk on Tourney Shalhoub or whatever the show is, the late night talk show, thinking, is it viewership? So she says that eventually that led to her question. The only thing you can boil it down to is racism, just pure racism. And she says the lack of recognition went beyond late night TV. She also says the show never went to the Emmys. Now, as long as that show was on, it should have got some type of something,
9: right?
8: Because it ran forever and it still comes on.
0: Wow.
8: So I hate that. I hope they can, I don't know if they can go back and figure out how to give them something, or, but she deserves it. Like,
0: she don't have to be
8: a great show.
0: Yeah, she don't have to be validated by it. As long as she validated by us, we sitting here having a conversation about it.
8: And we love the show. We watch
0: absolutely.
8: It forever, all the time.
0: Yeah, a lot of time we feel like we have to be validated. As long as you get an NAACP or a trumpet award or something from us by us is good enough.
8: But I guess when you're working in that circuit and you see all these shows that ain't even doing as good as your show, get
9: Monk
8: all this recognition.
9: Monk was the worst. Monk was the worst show ever.
8: It was, yes. Oh, my goodness. So she probably felt that way, and she just wondered why she never got anything. But we love you, girl, over here at the Ricky Smiley Morning Show. And all
0: Definitely.
8: The black people love you. And we grew up watching Girlfriends, and we'll never forget what you've done for our culture. All right, y'all, moving on. Coco Melon got a movie, and it's coming to the big screen. And SZA is joining the voice to cast of the franchise first theatrical movie. SZA's going to be the voice of Princess Harmony, while Superman star Nicholas Holt plays Boba. Coco Melon, the movie, arrives in theaters on February 19, 2027. Are y'all, did any of y'all kids, grandkids, watch Coco Melon?
9: No.
10: No?
8: Yeah, no.
0: We're still on Miss Rachel and Bluey right now.
8: My kid used to watch Coco Melon, but I think it moves pretty fast and it's a little bit overstimulating. So, but congratulations go out to SZA for being on that movie soundtrack. Absolutely. All right, y'all. Last but not least, T-Pain has sold his music catalog, and he's saying that the decision was all about long-term financial security and protecting his family's future. He sold his publishing catalog and selected master rights to Harborview Equity Partners in 2025, and the deal was reportedly around $100 million. He says the way streaming has changed music played a major role in his decision, and he said when streaming started, nobody came to any artist and said, "Hey, we about to put your stuff on streaming platforms, and how much do you want your music to cost?" He says with streaming payouts declining, he felt selling his catalog was the smarter financial move for his family in the long run. So I believe that was a good decision, because now that streaming's here, you don't even get a full penny on your record. Like, you used to, your album, you get a penny or something like that off of your record sale, but you don't even get the penny is split in half. How you split a damn penny in half?
2: Come on, man.
8: It's a point something on the penny. Yeah, it is crazy how everything is changing. Then they didn't tell you. They just did it. They just did it, and you was like, wait, what? And
0: well, I was so embarrassed to catch one of them damn chicks, Brett. I went down there with a bag over my head. Yeah, I called the police. They thought I was trying to rob them. So I just want to catch a chick. I don't want y'all to see my face on that camera. This wasn't even worth the drive. Just,
8: okay.
0: They be hitting you up with gas money, them little residuals. Right. They ain't like they was in the 70s.
8: At all. Or 80s. Or 90s. Mm-mm. Baby. Yeah, all right, here we gonna wrap up the hot spot on that note. But if you missed any part of the show, make sure you check it out on the Ricky Smiley Morning Show podcast. What?
0: I had to Apple Pay Def Jam for them to play my clip on Def Jam. I gotta pay them now. God, dog, it done flipped.
8: Oh my God, you can catch me on my social media at So Brett, y'all. Coming up, we got Rock T with the joke of the day. Oh Lord, right here.
0: You
8: gotta
0: pay him. You
8: gotta
0: pay him to do it.
2: Gotta pay him to laugh.
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1: 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Starring Olean as Crow, the meanest man on earth. Reverend Bucky, clowning Dunbeezy, as Sugar Pie, the beloved grandmother, also starring Courtney Lovey, Mark Nelson from the R&B supergroup As Yet, as Frankie J, and more. It's Katrina Walker's Miss D's Kitchen. 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And close Miss D's dough before you let a damn fly run in.
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0: All right, y'all, Ricky Smiley Morning Show. Ladies and gentlemen, it is Monday. You know what that means. It is about this time for my team. Joke of the day. All right, Rock, let's go.
39: Have you heard about the guy who stole the calendar?
0: No.
39: He got 12 months, man.
40: Okay.
0: That's pretty good.
39: Yeah. Come on, dog.
0: That's pretty good.
39: Got all 12 of them bad boys.
40: You're on your way, Rocky.
39: I'm getting there, dog.
0: Yeah, you need to give your arm.
8: That was all right.
39: Come on, Brad.
0: I mean,
8: he got 365 days.
39: Oh, he got 12 months, though, man. It's all the same.
0: Yeah. Then he says all. It says all the same.
39: It's
0: bro.
39: All the same, man.
1: Right. I like him.
0: That's pretty good.
39: I appreciate
0: that's pretty
39: it,
0: good. I'm with that one.
39: Hey,
0: all right, Gary.
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4: 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Eagle!
5: It's time for Gary's Word of the Week.
6: And you know this, man.
7: I know. It's time to expand your vocabulary with the word of the week. Now, Gary, good morning, Gary. And what will you be expanding our vocabulary with this week?
8: Ricky, this week's word, oh, my God, is one of my fabulous words. I've used it maybe once or twice in my vocabulary. But this week's word is gregariousness.
9: Almost.
10: I mean, yeah, not quite.
11: Yeah, your name is in it.
12: That part.
13: Oh, man. You missed out your own name.
8: Gregariousness. Greg. G-R-E-G. Gar.
7: Sound like one of your homeboy had on a dress walking into a prom or something. I don't know.
12: look at the phonetic breakdown, Gary.
7: What the phonetic mean?
12: Phonetic means the sound of the letters make. Look at the sound that the combination of letters make.
7: It's getting hard for all of us.
8: Okay, thank you.
7: Up there, dumb as hell when he said that.
8: Phonetic. where it breaks down?
12: How it sounds.
7: It's an adjective.
8: Yeah. Gregariousness.
12: Now pull it all together.
8: Gregariousness.
12: There you go.
7: Say it again.
8: I ain't no gregariousness.
7: Say it again.
8: Gregarious. I ain't never heard nobody say gregariousness.
12: They just say gregariousness.
8: Oh.
7: Gregariousness.
14: Oh, damn. Whoa.
7: Gregariousness. Yeah. Now, use it in a, give us a definition. What does it mean?
8: The definition is of gregariousness is highly sociable, friendly, outgoing, descriptive of people that enjoy being among others.
7: And that describes you.
8: That's what I was about to say. That's kind of describing
7: you. Yeah, you should. Gary, please start using that word.
8: I am very gregariousness.
7: Yeah.
8: Can you use it like that?
14: I don't know if that's the right way. No. use it as in a sentence, Gary.
8: Oh, here's a sentence?
14: Yeah.
8: I've been told that I exhibit a noticeable level of gregariousness when I'm prancing around a fun-loving group of my equally twinkle-toed sorority brothers.
7: Who wrote that?
14: You already know. That would be a great name for a show for you, Gary, and then you make Gary big.
8: Yeah.
7: What would it be called? Gary.
14: Gregariousness.
15: Ooh.
8: Yes. Gregariousness.
15: Like T.I. has. Twinkle Toes to Royal Brothers.
14: Yeah. Ambitiousness. What's T.I.'s?
12: No.
14: Expeditiously.
12: Yeah, there you go.
14: And then they capitalize T.I. That would be cute, Gregary.
8: Oh, yes. We need to work on that. Gregariousness.
7: Brett, you should write that down in executive producer. But what would the show be like?
14: It would just be all Gary.
8: Yeah, me twinkling around.
14: It would
8: around
14: be about his noticeable sorority level of gregariousness.
11: And his twinkle toe sorority brother.
14: Like
11: his
14: prancing
11: background
14: around and having fun. Mm-hmm.
15: That's a good idea.
8: Yeah.
14: Well, it'd be Miss. He could bring on Miss Kevin and Miss Byron.
8: Miss Byron, Miss Kevin, Miss Armani.
14: Yeah.
7: All of them.
8: Miss PT.
14: That would be such former a gregariousness show.
11: Miss Jamal.
8: Yeah.
14: Oh, wow.
8: Yeah, that'll be cute, the gregariousness.
14: Yes.
7: Yeah, there you go.
8: Yes.
7: All right.
8: Gregariousness.
7: Y'all give it up for Gary with the word of the week. That was good, Gary.
8: I worked hard at it.
7: All right, Gary got the tea in the Kahlua today. Coming up, you don't want to miss it. Ricky Smiley Morning Show.
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3: It's Gary, baby.
5: I got 6 minutes after the hour. Gary has the T and the color of the day. Gary!
6: Good morning, Ricky. Good morning, America. Good morning to you. It's Monday, a beautiful, beautiful day in the neighborhood. And here's what's happening in celebrity news. Y'all, Keke Palmer, baby, this girl is coming clean. They're saying that she is finally, y'all, officially flipping the internet's exhausted, high-value man disclosure, honey, completely on his head. Now, they're saying during a heartfelt sit-down, honey, on her hit podcast, baby, this is Keke Palmer. They're saying, y'all, that the 32-year-old superstar got candid about modern dating, real love, and why women need, honey, to stop chasing these status symbols and start looking for a genuine character. And I agree with her. Now, they said she was on Yvette Nicole Brown, and they opened up, y'all, about finding love and marrying her husband, Anthony Allen. That's what Nicole did. And, you know, and Keke broke down, y'all, her own philosophy on her own relationship status, urging women, listen to this, ladies, urging women, honey, to look past bank accounts, honey, and social media titles. She said building a man. She talked about that first of all. She said she stressed, y'all, that instead of focusing strictly on ultra-wealthy corporate elites, and celebrity status, that women should focus on men who have a high value heart, honey, and a solid work ethic. Then she also did a shout out to working class kings. She said they said she specifically highlighted, y'all, blue collar men like mechanics and firefighters, pointed out, y'all, that these men, y'all, possess essential life skills, dedication, reliability, y'all, and heart. And she said ditch those doggone internet definitions. She urged, y'all, that her listeners to stop letting social media podcasts define what makes a man valuable. Reminded women that integrity, emotional security, and willingness to build together, y'all, matters far more than a guy, honey, flex, honey, in a damn Reddit supercar. And Alfreda, don't you agree with that? Aren't you in agreement with that?
3: Sure. I mean, listen. Don't sleep on these blue collar workers. You know,
5: that's right.
3: You don't marry somebody for money. I don't think you should marry somebody for money.
6: No, well, some people back in the day, women was married for money because they wanted to be taken care of. Now women work just as much as a man does.
3: But I will say this: it's easier for somebody with money to say don't marry somebody with money, like Keke Palmer.
0: Message.
6: Yeah.
3: So she doesn't have to have a man with money. I'm just saying.
6: Yeah, because the man she had, I think, was a gym trainer or something like that. So, you know. So, I mean, get your basic, man, because these men with money, they ain't do nothing but, honey, dog y'all and cheating, everything else, even though the man without money
7: does the same. Like a low-down, raggedy dog.
6: Exactly. Do all that stuff. Get you a regular man. Because, honey, who want a man that don't know how to fix a car, honey, or cut the yard,
3: man,
6: or do that, honey? You know, you don't want no man that don't know how to do all that stuff.
5: Absolutely, though.
3: It's the truth.
5: Yes,
3: you got to be able to change the oil, fix my... Come on, I'm on the side of the road. Please come get my tire right.
5: Come through. You know what I'm saying? Just in case, you know, the people can't come, you can pop that tire off and pop that spare tire on. Just have some man stuff about you. That's absolutely.
6: But the only thing I'm concerned me about that situation, a man with no money, honey, he'll try to break you down, honey, if you got money. Oh, you ain't all that. Just because you won an Oscar last night, that don't mean you ain't nothing. And they'll talk about
5: you. A man with money do stuff like that.
3: Yeah.
6: Well, them too, but more so broke men, honey, because they want you to be right down their level. Want you to feel like you're surpassing them. So they'll try to break you down and what have you. So y'all just got to be careful, honey, of all those doggone men. But, honey, my thing is, honey, just get Jesus, and that's all you need.
3: That
6: honey.
3: Part.
6: That's all you need.
5: As long as
6: all
5: I got King Jesus, I don't need nobody else.
6: Nobody else. Yes, Lord. Yeah. Moving on in other celebrity news, y'all. MTO, y'all, is confirming, y'all, that the live viewership, honey, numbers of The Real Housewives of Atlanta Season 17 Reunion Part 1 are officially in. And they're saying, baby, they are downright catastrophic. Now, yes, Brad, they said when Andy Cohen said that the Peaches, honey, gathered on the couch for Coach for episode 18, execs, y'all, were praying, y'all, for a major rating spike. Instead, they're saying that the broadcast pulled in a microscopic 0.561 million live viewers, honey, with, y'all, a dismissal of 0.11 rated in the key. Now, I don't know all of what that means, honey. They say, but the key 18 to 48 demographic market, the lowest ratings for a reunion episode in the entire history, oh Lord, of the Housewives franchise. Ooh,
3: better bring
6: Lord.
3: NeNe back.
6: Yeah, but y'all keep saying bringing NeNe back, and I mean they need to bring them all back. And I remember Miss when what's her name? The first black girl, they had Miss Lisa Wu. Keith Sweat's ex-wife, when she was on there, baby, it was grand then, honey. They had all those girls there, but they need to bring them all back if that's the case, honey. Because I watched
7: that
6: last night.
7: Is there a breakdown on who are the more popular housewives and maybe they could consider bringing all the, you know, I don't know.
6: I don't know if it's a breakdown or not. You know, people make it as if it's a breakdown, but I don't know if it's one or not. But I know, but I still
7: well,
6: watch
7: it. Candy's not on there. I'm sure that has a lot to do with it. She has millions of fans.
6: Yep. So
7: it's not only she's a housewife, you know, she's famous. She's legendary. Yeah.
3: Yeah. Okay, I pulled it up. The Real Housewives of Atlanta, Mount Rushmore. Number one, NeNe Leakes. Number two, Candy, just like you said. Number three, Portia. Number four, Kenya Moore. Mm-hmm. In that order, that's the top four.
6: And three of them not on the show no more. Mm. So I guess maybe they ought to bring them back. Though we're going to follow that story and see how they... Yep, three of them out there, four is not on the show. So we're going to see if they bring them all back, honey, and bring back some real good housewiving. All right, in my quick for free story, y'all, it's being reported, y'all, that, oh my God, Jordan Woods and Carl Anthony Towns may be getting married today. Allegedly, they're saying that they're getting married today, y'all. So if they are, congratulations, because baby, Miss Jordan Woods, honey, she deserves for a good man. All of them damn Kardashians did to her. They did her dirty, honey. They let her run around, honey, and let them get all the good black men. Then they kicked her to the curb, honey. So now she got her a good one, honey. So congratulations, honey. If Jordan and Carl are getting married today, congratulations, because they deserve one another. He played with her for a long enough time. I think about 3 or 4 years. So congratulations, Jordan. All right, now that said, indeed, y'all know what time it is.
1: Sha-la-la.
6: Yes, sha-la-la. Oh, my God. Ricky, these people are sha-la-la, baby. Sha-la-la is all over the world, honey. Sha-la-la. The clue today, honey, is one of my favorite clues. My clue today is sapphire. On the high end, you say sapphire. And on the low end, you say beautiful ocean. That's your clue for today.
7: Beautiful ocean. Y'all give it up for Gary with the tea. Sha-la-la-la. Hey, I got your wake-up calls. Y'all get at me now. The phone now is wide open. 866-9-RICKY-866-9-R-I-C-K-E-Y. 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

0: 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Y'all hit me now. 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

0: What's up? This is T from Dallas, Texas, sending a shout-out to Genoa Freeman. What's up, what's up, what's up?
1: Hey, this is Straight Jacket Joe, your local truck driver. I'm from Rockledge, Florida. I am headed to Tallahassee, and I need Tallahassee to wake up, wake up, wake up.
2: Good morning, Ricky Smiley. It's Asia. Call up a temple. Let's get to this money. Hey. Wake up. Let's go. Happy Monday.
3: Good morning. Happy Monday. This is Anita from Cincinnati. Love you, Ricky. Have a good day.

0: to know, bottom of the hour. What up, Jeff?
1: Man, what's up, Rick? Good morning, everybody. Good to be with you.
0: Good morning to you.
1: So, the Republicans are moving in a really interesting way going into this midterm with less than 70 plus days until the election. And one of the things that I've never heard before, Rick, but what is being announced now, we can't be surprised, is a Trump-a-looza. And the Trump-a-looza is what is being positioned as a midterm convention. So the Republicans are going to be getting together in Texas as part of, I think, what is a rallying cry for them to be able to hold on to the House. And so this is going to be what you would normally see during a presidential election, a convention that takes place in Texas that's bringing in Republicans from all over with a goal of, I think, consolidating a message and being able to make people excited about turning out in the midterms. This is going to be September 9th and 10th in Dallas. And I mean, it is really going to be a big thing. I think what's interesting is, there are going to be this consolidation of message. I'm not sure that it's going to work because previously you have had the party, needing Trump support in order to win. And we're seeing that there are several non-Trumpers that have won primary elections. He technically is not going to be on the ballot for another election. And he doesn't hold the same sway. And I think there are a lot of people that still think he does. But if you see the number of Republicans that are coming out against some of what he's doing, then you realize that he doesn't have the same sway. So it's going to be interesting to see how this plays. It's also going to be interesting to see who are the people that are going to start to rise as potential presidential candidates in this next election, because post-midterm, we understand that the presidential starts. And so similar to us hearing about those that may be on the Democratic side, I think you're going to see those other than J.D. Vance that are going to be positioning to run for president as for the Republican nomination. The second thing we're seeing is this vaccine order. And I think this is also a place where you're beginning to see Republican pushback. Senator Bill Cassidy of Louisiana is a medical doctor, and he is going against the president, whose new executive order is essentially saying that what used to be one vaccine for measles and mumps is now going to be three vaccines. It's the MMR shot, measles, mumps, and rubella, which is one shot, is now broken into three. And I can't think of a parent or a caregiver of a child that thinks this is a good idea. And there's nothing that the medical community is saying to say that this makes sense. And so, you know, your child gets six needles instead of two. I don't get this at all.
2: It makes no sense, but they're not listening to the medical professionals. 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
3: You know, back to Trumpaloos, I was thinking, you know, they're doing it in Texas, and that is because I think Tallarico really has a chance to beat Ken Paxton in the Senate.
1: Yep.
3: And they need Texas. But, you know, Paxton, man, he's been impeached. He's had securities fraud charges. And if you really are about that Christian life, which Tallarico is, you know, a real Christian, then we're going to see, you know, if you put your, you know, mouth where your vote is.
2: Yeah, they really are panicking.
3: Yeah.
1: Yeah. And I don't know if, I mean, I think you're absolutely right about the reason it's in Texas, but I think the logic is flawed. And they potentially are going to bite themselves because I don't know if you want more attention coming from right. The op side. And the Democrats are just growing strength. So I agree with you there. Y'all, listen, this is not going to end. We're going to talk a little bit next week on Thursday about voting a little bit more and what it's going to mean in this midterms. Hit me at Jeff's Nation on IG. Let me know what you think. Y'all, thank you so much. As always, enjoy your Monday, and I'll see you on Thursday.
0: Hey, that's good stuff right there, Jeff, man. All right, y'all, more Ricky Smiley Morning Show coming up.
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21: Do you know what dark times is? 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Dark times is when the doctor is telling you that you'll never be the same again. Those are dark times. When you think about it, you really don't even want to live because you're not going to be the same. You're not going to be who you used to be. Those are dark times. When your wife is looking at you, you got to question it like, are you going to be there for me? What you going to do? I'm talking to you. Answer the question.

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0: course, hit me up on the gram, J-A-H Lion Sound.
1: J-A-H Lion Sound. Hey, appreciate you, big dog.
0: My pleasure, my hit Dubner.
1: That is, where your boy at, Black Tony?
2: Hey, Shad, stop talking so loud. Be quiet. Don't talk so loud.
1: Yeah, work.
2: I know, Shad, you at work, but I'm at the hospital.
1: Okay. Why you calling in? What's wrong?
2: Cause I'm trying to get to work, but I'm waiting on my grandmama to get here. I'm waiting on my grandmama to get out of work. She just started working at FedEx. She work overnight. She get off at 7 o'clock. She said she'll be down here before 8 o'clock.
1: Where your car?
2: Well, my car, they ain't got nothing to do with nothing, Shad. I'm at the hospital with my play grandmama.
1: Wait a minute, what?
2: My grandma's best friend. Shout out to my grandma's best friend, Miss Roberta.
1: Okay. Yeah.
2: I'm at the hospital with her because she came over to the house last night because she had, my grandma had made some neck bones and rice and everything. And Miss Roberta, we thought she was choking on the neck bones. Shout out to turn out she had to go to the hospital because she was in labor.
3: Oh.
1: How old is Miss Roberta?
2: 83.
1: Oh, she been having a baby?
2: Well, Shider, what happened was she had a son back in 89, right?
1: Yeah.
2: And that's Mr. Charles. And she had a son, 79. She had a son back in 79, Mr. Charles. And but he was a twin, Shider. And they thought the other twin didn't make it, but the other twin was still in there, Shider. And he's just now getting ready to come out. So
3: he's coming out of ground.
1: So how it is now.
2: I guess.
1: Man, you can't even make up a good line to call in, Black Tony.
2: I guess
1: you just thought that up.
2: He about 47.
3: Oh, yeah. That's a grown
1: man. And she is. What hospital are y'all at?
2: We are great. They say they're going to do a C-section.
3: That's a real
1: thing. You can't even say it. Do what, Black Tony?
2: I got a little emotional because it's so beautiful right now.
1: No, you ain't getting emotional. You laugh because you sit there and laugh.
2: No, because he 47. He's going to come out.
1: Yeah.
2: But they say he like 5'6". They gotta do
1: it. Man, no.
2: I mean, that's a
3: real life bitch.
1: No, no. That ain't no good. It's good. No, we're gonna write you up, man. Black Tony. Hello? Hello?
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1: And the older you get, the less game. Hey, you 55 in the club with your shirt unbuttoned down to your belly with a big old medallion chain trying to holler at 20-year-old. Man, when is the party over? Still got a pick, got your pants up here trying to be a pimp. Man, button your shirt up because you got a little blue pill that gave you some help and make you think you all that. Man, carry yourself home and feed the dog with your grandchildren and realize that at some point in your life, ignorance and games got to stop. I wish somebody helped me around here. If the king ain't in pent up, I don't need to be there. If the king ain't in Magic City, I don't need to be there. I ain't got no health insurance, throwing all your money on the stage. Man, wake up. Time out a lap dance. Take your money home. Go to Victoria's Secret. Buy your woman an outfit. Tell her, you come dance. I'll throw my money at you. And every, all the money stay in the house. Dance, baby, dance. And just keep throwing it on it. Just keep throwing it. That's probably some of y'all ladies. Y'all too holy to dance. And that's why he don't want to be home throwing that money at us, because you won't dance. Just do the best you can. Just get in. Just do it. Do the best you can with it.
2: That's my pastor, E. Dewey Smith, Jr. Oh. Oh, my God. Gary, what you got coming up?
3: Coming up next, y'all. Stephen A. Smith. Oh, my God. He received the Chosen Award this weekend. I'm going to tell you about that award next week. Smiley Morning Show.

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1: Hold it!
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3: It's Gary.
4: I wanna hip you to the teeth.
3: It's Gary, baby.
5: All right, we're on the show 4 minutes after the hour. Gary has the tea and the color of the day. What up, Gary?
6: Good morning, Ricky. Good morning, America. Good morning to you. It's Monday, a beautiful, beautiful day in the neighborhood. And here's what's happening in celebrity news. Okay, Ricky, this past weekend, I had a wonderful weekend this past weekend. I did a lot of stuff.
5: I see.
6: Yes, I did the fight, y'all. I didn't believe I was
5: Can't believe
6: fight.
5: You went so to a boxing match.
6: Yes, and Ricky, that was my first time ever going to a boxing match. And it was really interesting. It was really nice. The people were nice, honey. And I sat there and enjoyed it. So I'm like, oh, all right, then, for the boxing match, this is how it goes. Some of the girls was wearing gowns, baby. These girls was dressing up, carrying
7: yes,
6: out.
7: They come ready, honey.
6: I see that. They came ready,
8: yeah,
6: baby.
8: Was you ringside?
6: Yep, I was right a couple of seats up from
5: you
6: the
5: lie, all them videos from the back of you a lie.
6: But I've been
5: on the radio.
6: Wait, let me be clear, honey. When you zoom that damn camera, honey, you ringside. Yeah, baby, I zoomed exactly. that camera and I was right there ringside.
5: Oh, I saw that video. You sitting your ass up there in that balcony fan with a fan, a church fan called hot up there.
7: Not a church
6: but
7: fan.
6: But you know, Ricky, you know when you get those tickets from where, honey, you be happy to be in the building, honey.
5: Exactly.
6: Because trust me, they was really, honey, nosebleed. But I came down, honey, just for a minute or two. So, but anyway, thanks to Gil, he got me those little tickets, honey. Oh. After I begged and pleaded and turned flips. All right, and also this weekend, y'all, I was at part of the National Association of the Black Journalists event.
5: Yeah,
6: and
5: I went there. Saw that.
6: Yeah, shout out to Miss Cheryl Smith and Miss Amanda Fitzpatrick. It was really nice, but Ricky, everybody's raving about the award, y'all. Oh my God, the award that Stephen A. What's it damn
5: name?
6: Stephen A. Smith received this weekend. Now they're saying that, you know, it was a salute to excellent awards, y'all. And the NABJ presented, y'all, the 5 thumbs down awards, y'all. And they went to the chairman, y'all, of the FCC, the CVS, and the Washington Post, and y'all, the wonderful Mr. Stephen A. Smith, y'all. And here's what Stephen had to say.
9: Stephen A. Smith, sports analyst and political commentator. Smith has established a recurring public pattern of disparaging commentary directed at prominent black women across politics, sports, and media. Such commentary reinforces harmful narratives, undermines the fair and respectful representation of black women in public discourse, and stands in direct conflict with NABJ's long-standing commitment to accurate, responsible, and inclusive portrayals of black communities.
6: That's what was said about Stephen, y'all. But Stephen has criticized women. They're saying he criticized women alike, honey, like Representative Jasmine Crockett, former Vice President Kamala Harris, y'all, and former First Lady Michelle Obama. But now, earlier this year, y'all, they're saying that the former

0: MSNBC host Joy Reid, honey, accused him of repeatedly, y'all, directing harsh commentary toward black women. Now, the president, y'all, of the NABJ, honey, Ms. Erin Haynes, y'all, she said this about the Thumbs Down Award.
1: We are here to defend the truth, and that means telling it even when the truth makes our friends uncomfortable, especially them. So to everyone whose name was called tonight, hear this award for what I believe it should be. Not simply a thumbs down, but a call to do better. The door is open. The conversation is available, and the opportunity to change is real. But NABJ will not be silent. Not in this moment, and not on my watch.
0: She said, not on her watch, baby. I didn't know Stephen said such bad things, honey, you know, against African-American women. So, but Stephen has, as of yet, to make a statement. I heard at least he was supposed to release one today. So we're going to see what Mr. Smith had to say about this wonderful award. All right, moving on. In other celebrity news, y'all, oh, my God, there's rumors. And people are saying, allegedly, it's being reported, y'all, that the wonderful Deion Sanders and his beautiful girlfriend, Karrueche Tran, may be on the outs, y'all. Now, they're saying, y'all.
2: Oh, no, just like.
0: Yeah, now they're saying, honey, it's been a royal y'all, that Deion, Coach Prime Sanders, and his beautiful actress girlfriend, Karrueche Tran, may be on the rocks, on the drinks. Now they're saying rumors have been flying across the blogs, y'all, that the high-profile couple might be hitting the pause button, honey, on their relationship. After Karrueche, y'all, was spotted, honey, living her best life, baby, on a lavish European getaway, honey, with her best friend, Miss Christina Milian. Now, they're saying, y'all, while Coach Prime remains locked in a football training camp, honey, in Boulder, Colorado, they said, but before everybody go to rushing things, honey, they're saying, y'all, MTA, you know, could break down, you know, the things, what's really going on. Now, they're saying that the breakup chatter reached a fever pitch, y'all, after social media, honey, noticed, y'all, the stark contrast in their daily routines, y'all, over the past weeks. Now, here it go, y'all. Karrueche Tran and her trip. They said Karrueche Tran has been flooding timelines, honey, with stunning photos alongside Christina Milian, honey, as they tour Southern Europe, soaking up the sun, baby, sailing on yachts, and serving high-fashion summer looks. Now, Coach Prime's grid, they say, meanwhile, honey, 58-year-old Deion Sanders is fully immersed, y'all, in preseason preparation with his Colorado Buffalo squad running, y'all, high intense fall camps and focusing on his roster. But here's the taking a break whisper, they said, because the two have, listen to this, and honey, wherever there's smoke, there's some fire. They said, because the two haven't made a joint public appearance in recent weeks, online commentary pages immediately y'all began speculating that the 21-year age gap or their intense, honey, demanding schedules caused them both to take a temporary setback.
2: Yeah, football practice, Gary. I mean, the season, football season is about to start. It's real intense right now. Yes, sir. Coaches don't be having time. I mean, he in there watching film and football practice, three or four practices a day, probably, and trying to get all that stuff together because it's a lot of pressure. He's the head coach of a big college program like Colorado Buffalo.
0: Yeah, but men like Deion, honey, want their woman right beside him. You're going to have her in all these bikinis and on yachts and things, honey. Take that. I can't see it, honey. You know, man, I'm not a man
2: in,
0: like Deion.
2: In the off season, yeah, in the summer, but he's working right now. And you know what I'm saying? She don't want to go to all those football practices every day. She want to travel us. You know, and
3: she's enjoying her life with her friend right now.
4: Mm. Not to mention, he's going to be unavailable all day long. So, what's she going to do while he's at practice?
0: Well, wherever there's a little smoke, there's some fire. I reached out to Deion, and I have yet to get a return response.
3: He probably
0: honey.
3: Won't reply to you.
0: You don't think so?
3: Personal business.
0: Well, we're going to see it, honey, because I just feel so
2: bad. And Deion, I love you.
0: I know that's a good buddy of mine, honey, but I feel bad for Karrueche, though.
3: Don't feel bad for Karrueche. Karrueche's a good friend of mine, and she's living her best life, and she is very much happy.
0: Well, Deion is a good friend of mine, and honey, he's out there on that grid, I know, but I know how Deion is, so too, honey. Deion's, you know,
3: very
0: so,
3: happy. She's
0: well,
3: happy.
0: We don't see because I feel so bad, honey.
3: Don't feel bad. No, don't feel bad. They're good.
5: It'll be all right, dog.
0: You think so? Because I feel it's just sad. I mean, they love one another.
3: They do. Period. They do. That's it. They sure
0: when your
3: do.
0: Woman on there in a string bikini, honey, on the boat gallivanting.
3: What she supposed to wear?
4: Gallivant.
0: Should wear a nice
3: child, don't nobody want them tan lines. Go ahead now, Gary. You wear a thong.
0: Yeah, but still though. But
3: still
0: I'm alone.
3: What?
0: I'm by myself.
3: But that's so sad. You need to get you somebody.
0: Oh. Now that said it, then y'all know what time it is. Shalala, Brad. Shalala, she just shalala me, baby. The cologne today, honey, is one of my favorite colognes. My cologne today, y'all, is Sapphire. On the high end, you say Sapphire, and on the low end, you say Beautiful Ocean. Shalala, honey.
2: The Beautiful Ocean. Y'all give it up for Gary with the team.
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5: Hey, I had a chance to sit down with actor, director, comedian Larrell Howery and Carlos Miller, man, to talk about their movie Hunted Heist that's now streaming. And, of course, they started roasting me off the rip, man. It was, oh, my God.
6: I usually do an intro, but we was in a heated argument about dating.
7: We were in a heated argument because we were trying to figure out, is that you or Jonathan Slocum?
8: Also, I didn't even know, look, you got on a shirt and tie with the jean shirt. Is that what? He's like three different comedians in here. It's Jonathan Slocum. The pinky ring is George Wallace. The hat is Shucky Ducky.
6: Larrell, it was a what?
8: He said it's a shawl.
6: This is why I don't never have comics on the show. Comics have no respect. God. No respect.
7: I got a lot of respect for you. You know what? My grandma used to tell me, if you get in there with Ricky Smiley, you good. Well, this is an opportunity right here.
6: Right? Yeah. That's funny because my grandmama told me the same thing about Steve. Steve was coming to Birmingham. She said, here, take your tape up there. Just go up there. But for real, I took my tape when Def Comedy Jam came to Birmingham. Mm. And I was waiting on somebody to come down that escalator. And Bill Bellamy came down the escalator.
7: You gave him the tape?
6: I gave him the damn tape. It was a blurry-ass tape of me performing at Stillman College. I gave Bill Bellamy that tape. And he took it right to Bob Sumner and introduced him. Bob Sumner, right? That's how I got on Def Jam.
8: Oh, wow.
7: See, grandma be knowing. You better keep that tape.
8: Bill always look out. That's always. The Bill Bellamy, man. Like, he always look like, man. It's crazy because he the how to be a player person.
6: Right.
8: So wait, when you met him, that didn't happen yet, did it?
6: That was before the how to be a player. He had done booty call joke on Def Jam.
8: Yeah.
6: So, you know, Bill Bellamy real nice. Like when Jesus go on vacation, Bill Bellamy fill in and answer prayer. That's how nice he is. so you know what I'm saying?
8: Jesus.
6: Congratulations on your new film, Hunted Heist.
8: Yeah. It was just so, everybody was so, so funny. And it was great because I had to be kind of extra focused.
6: Yeah.
8: But it was me kind of talking to myself most of the time. Like, he's stupid, man.
6: Yeah.
8: I can't participate because then we ain't going to get done. So.
6: Right.
8: I laugh, but I won't laugh out loud.
6: Right. But you're trying to keep it moving.
8: Because I'm trying to keep it moving. Yeah. You know what I'm saying?
6: Yeah. Because time is money.
8: Yeah.
6: Time is money when you're filming. Carlos, let me tell you, I took Larrell and I'm on it. I had a tracker boat. We went from Fort Lauderdale all the way down the coast to Miami. That's when everybody had a brand new cell phone. Mm-hmm. The ride was going good. We playing rock music. I'm talking about we live. And I remember Larrell sitting over there, had the glass, because we was performing at the Fort Lauderdale Improv.
8: Yeah.
6: And right when we was going in Hollover, I want you to look at all the Hollover Inlet videos. So Hollover Inlet is a big washing machine. We in this little bitty boat. Me, you.
7: Paddling like hell.
6: Right. Paddling like hell. And some other damn comedians. A big wave came out of nowhere. And we just.
8: Oh, you ever seen a video with the white people? They like this, like on the boat. They like snapping it like this. Yeah. That's how we my glasses full.
6: Water was coming down the glass. Everybody's cell phone. What back then? Water could not touch your cell phone.
7: It's over with.
6: It's over. Everybody had to go straight to T-Mobile. Boost Mobile after that.
8: So, all the little snacks you have is everywhere. All in the water.
6: Oh, it was crazy.
8: It was one of the craziest.
6: Yes. Damn. But we made it.
7: Damn.
6: Barely.
8: We got to that show so as hell.
6: Yes, sir. Now, Rel, this is your first time directing a feature film. Was there ever a moment on the set when you thought, like, what? Why the hell I signed up for this?
8: Nope. Not at all.
6: You didn't have no kind of reservations about...
8: It felt at home. I remember my wife came the first day on set, and she was just like, oh, my God, you look like you at home. Like, I love directing. It's truly my thing.
6: But you just got that eye for it. Do you plan on directing more stuff?
8: 100%. So before I did that, I co-directed my special that I shot independently. I did a pilot. I'm about to do a limited series that I wrote and I'm directing. And so I'm telling you, it's my thing. I'm really hoping Hunted Heist kicks off like this big feature run where I get a chance to work with a gang of stand-ups, man. And we just work on a gang of funny fun.
6: Absolutely.
8: Stuff. Yeah.
6: So both of y'all are hilarious separately, but I know it's a whole different level, you know, when y'all together. What is the funniest thing that happened behind the scenes, Carlos, while filming Hunted Heist? What sticks out of your mind?
7: Some of that was haunted for real. Didn't nobody want to talk about it, but there was a few moments where it got scary for me.
8: Well, so the house we shot in was Berry Gordy's first mansion in Detroit.
6: Oh.
8: So guess whenever he left a lot of shit in there. So like it's still old furniture in there.
7: It's a lot of Motown nobody ever seen before.
8: Yeah.
6: Are you serious?
7: Yeah. Like hundreds.
8: It felt hunted for real. And it's like, oh,
6: so when you say felt hunted, tell for the people that ain't never felt that, what did that feel? Something heavy or something looming or
7: stuff will be moving and
6: what you mean, Mama Carlos?
7: Missing.
8: And like, it was like he had a tunnel from like
7: it's an underground tunnel.
6: Yeah.
7: Real, it's probably 200 feet.
8: Yeah.
7: From pool house to the house. So you can walk to the house, but if you know what a tunnel is, you can go through the tunnel. So there's no excuse for you not to be there. And then he got like baby pictures of Michael Jackson and Aretha Franklin. It's all kind of stuff, isn't it?
8: It is crazy. Yeah. And the guy who bought it didn't change.
7: He changed nothing.
6: He did. So what now, movie? Now, hold on. Okay. What movie?
8: Ricky, hold on.
6: Wait a minute.
7: he don't believe it, bro.
8: I can't believe I'm about to say it.
7: It was haunted for real.
8: But you remember the owner guy, right? He had these dogs.
6: Okay.
8: And he had one dog who couldn't, he only could walk like this. He was dragging his leg. He'll just crawl out of nowhere. We'd be trying to shoot the scene.
7: And it's a dog coming down. You can't be like, hey, man, get your dog. Because this really the dog house. So you just got to wait.
6: So the man nice enough to let you use the house to shoot in.
8: Well, we
6: so
8: paid. Really he would give it to us for free. But at the same time, he wouldn't get his dog. So we had to let the dogs do their thing for a little bit. And then we'd get back to shooting. So, but it was just one dog. All the other dogs were running frantically. And then
6: the dog back legs didn't work.
7: Absolutely.
6: Hey man, listen, y'all got to chill because hey, Peter be watching us, and Rock Tita's on my morning show. Got a real bad habit. He pull up them dogs that can't walk all the way.
8: I'm like action, and the dog just be crawling.
6: So was the legs folded inwards or outwards?
8: No, they was out. It felt like.
6: Hey man,
8: you remember the skit with Dave Chappelle did Rick James and they kicked the legs, and he was crawling out of that. You can buy another couch, Eddie Murphy. Like he was just crawling.
7: You know what it remind me of? You remember Jamie Foxx had Duke? Come on, Duke.
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0: comedians Carlos Miller and Lil Howery, and I have to ask them, what is a lesson that no amount of money could teach you?
1: What is a lesson that I've learned that no amount of money could have taught me?
2: Yeah.
1: That an amount of money can teach me anything.
2: Okay.
1: With the right money, you'll learn. With the right amount of money behind you, you'll start learning.
2: Come on now.
1: And when you ain't got no money, you'll figure out how to learn.
2: How to learn.
1: How to learn. Now that's what everybody will tell you. The best thing about not having no money is it make you creative.
2: Sure.
1: It make you figure out a way to get what you want.
2: Right.
1: You get what I'm saying?
2: Absolutely.
1: And if you don't take that lesson from it, you'll never get no money. Because money can't make you happy.
2: Mm-hmm.
1: Money is a tool. You have to learn how to use money to get other things. It's not necessarily just about buying stuff. You have to use money to get opportunities, to get yourself out of stuff. You use money to buy convenience. You use money to try to make money from my experience.
2: Right.
1: Right. So that's the hardest part about it, though.
2: Right. What about you?
3: I mean, honestly, is to not overthink anything. Just go ahead and do it. Mm-hmm. I think if you overthink and say, hey, if this happens, I think, you know, us being comedians, it's such a risk we all took.
2: Right.
3: By just saying, all right, this is what I'm going to do. And I remember telling somebody, the greatest thing for me is that I love this so much. I didn't even realize what success really looked like from these other people's perspective. Mm-hmm. Success for me was just really going on stage, being able to get paid for it, and work with a bunch of other comics.
2: Right?
3: Mm-hmm. To me, that was successful when it wasn't really anything. Like when I was living with Meet You Wildcat, we was all sharing an apartment. It was those were still my favorite times. Dang, we didn't even think about it. We was happy to share a pan of wings.
2: Right.
3: You know what I'm saying? Right. And just was able to go to each comedy club each and every night and just have fun. And then once all the stuff started happening, I'm like, dang, I didn't even really think about this part. I was just happy, just hitting the stage.
1: Just to be doing it.
3: Yeah.
1: Yeah. And there was times in all of our career that it wasn't even about the money. Like you was just saying, we're traveling 13 to 15 hour drives.
2: Yeah.
1: For $200 or for no $100. Yeah. Or just riding with your partner because they had a show. You get what I'm saying?
2: I did 12 hours in a Cutlass. I've driven through the mountains of West Virginia in a 79 Cutlass.
1: No heat.
2: No heat. You know what I'm saying? Like for $250.
1: Right.
2: Clear $20 just for the opportunity.
1: Absolutely.
2: You know what I'm saying? And how I got on the radio, I was driving to Tuscaloosa 60 miles every morning for free for the opportunity to be on the air. Listening to Tom Joyner on the air, I wish I had an opportunity like that. So, you know, that paying dues, that the struggle, it just give you so much more respect for the game.
1: Hell yeah. I never let no amount of money restrict how much fun I was going to have.
2: Right.
1: Mm. I had some of the best times of my life with just enough to be there.
3: Yep.
2: I was performing in Carrollton, Georgia. That's the first time I met Earthquake in Carrollton, Georgia. We did a club called the Spira Gyra. They had set a microphone in the corner. It's kind of like an Applebee's setup kind of restaurant. And they had a comedy night. And I remember I had this white dude, man, his face had turned red. He was laughing hard as hell. He was crying. He said, God, funny. Now, Carlos, people most know and love you for your stand-up and Wild and Out. Congratulations on Wild and Out. You shout out to everybody at the whole staff at 85 South, man.
1: Thank you.
2: Congratulations on everything. What was the biggest adjustment from going from the comedy stage to a feature film like Hunted Heist?
1: We were just talking about this. It's the approach, the seriousness that I took to it. You know, just kind of got the timing of it right and tried to build some elements, like background elements to the character that could make me fit into the role that it was. Man, that was just, thank you for the opportunity. I really appreciate that.
3: Wow.
2: Yeah, man. One thing about comics, man, to see somebody doing what you're doing, you have put yourself in a position to hire other comedians. You opened for me before, and then now you become my boss because I think we got something.
3: Yeah.
2: He called me on the phone, and I'm like, just send me a date. I'm there. Like, it's like Lorel called you.
1: Yeah.
2: Like, you respect him. You respect his work or whatever. You watch his growth. And it's like, man, I'm looking forward to having an opportunity to work for you also. And I just appreciate that you even thought about me out of, you know what I'm saying? It means
1: he
2: a lot.
1: Don't know who he is to us, bro.
2: Yeah.
1: No, it's crazy because you don't know, bro. And it's like, you don't have to do nothing if you don't want to. And for you to still be accessible like that.
3: Yeah.
1: That's amazing, bro.
3: I mean, that's what's, but Ricky, for real, like you are like, fine, I get it. You know what I mean? We all kind of had the same dream. So you know how it goes, but like, somebody like you, you literally opened up a gang of doors, and not even just opened it. You let me open for you.
2: And thank you for saying that. Lil Rel, Carlos Miller, man, I just appreciate y'all. I love, and I mean this. I just want to tell you that I am really proud of y'all. I absolutely love you. If you needed a kidney and I you can get one of mine. I feel that way about y'all. I am so proud of y'all, man. Much success. And this is nothing compared to what God going to do for you. And God always give you double for your trouble. Man, y'all give it up and show your love for Lil Rel and Carlos Miller. Happy to have y'all, man. Congratulations.
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10: 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Yeah.

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1: Males are born, but men are made. It's Man Law Monday. It's coming up next. 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
2: 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There you go. 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

0: folded. Boy, I seen the video where this girl gave her life to God, and she folded that dude clothes up so neat and sat on the porch, and she said, all weapons formed against me shall not. I'm talking about, man, I watched that video, that thing. But that thing touched me, man. She was for real. When they fold your clothes and put it neat.
1: Neat.
0: That lady, I mean, she was quoting scripture. She said, I'm going back to church, son. Everybody know that video. The video went viral, Alfred. You got to see it. She said, oh, she was just quoting scriptures with his clothes outside. Mm-hmm. She was sitting on the steps waiting on him. She said, no, I'm not going to be gassed. And I'm not going to be a prisoner. And my boy, I felt all of that. Yeah. She got his ass out of it.
2: Done.
0: Who I met with? Who I sleep with? I knew right then.
2: Yeah. She didn't even care.
0: What you mean? Who you done? She said, no, weapons for. But that thing with quoting scripture, boy, I had God say, I started praying like that. She folded them clothes so damn neat.
3: Fresh out of the dryer.
0: And set them, I mean, stacked it. Then you can see the clothes and, man, somebody please send me that video. But
2: there's no anger in that. If you throw them out the window, you still feel some emotion.
0: Yeah, you got a chance.
3: You ain't spinning that block.
0: If she fold them down, close up, and then put down something where they won't touch the cement on the porch.
4: Come on, man.
3: He must have did something with her cousin.
0: Nice and neat.
2: Yeah.
0: She said she kept dreaming that he was cheating.
3: That's when you done smashed her cousin. The one she grew up with.
0: Oh, my God, today.
3: That's me how I know.
0: Anyway. It's a mail law violation that I got in my feelings about that. Mm-hmm. How about that? Let's start there. Start with me.
3: Let's get into these man laws.
0: I wasn't supposed to feel no kind of way about that.
2: Yeah.
4: Mm-mm. Sure wouldn't.
0: Go ahead, man.
3: But we're going to let that slide. So make sure that y'all get the man laws book. The man laws is in an actual book, and you can get that on Amazon right now. Just put in Special K man laws. And shout out to everybody listening on Classics 102.9 in Atlanta. If you're going to be in Atlanta next week, I got a big show coming up called Grown Folk Business. And you can get tickets for this show on my Instagram at SpecialK913. So it's going to be a very, very nice one-man show. Amazing. All right, let's get into these man laws. Let's start with this one. A man cannot get a rapper's face tatted on your body unless that rapper is your father. So
0: yeah, you're right about that.
3: You can't put no picture of Future on your chest or Tupac on your back or Biggie on your... No.
0: You talk to these millennials.
3: Unless it's your daddy. Don't tat no other man or Jesus Christ, which is one and the same. Don't put no other man on your body.
0: No.
3: You can't ask another grown man for a piece of his cupcake or muffin.
4: No, dog.
0: But you can take the bottom half of the bagel or the top half of the bagel now.
3: Yeah, but a muffin, you can't be like, hey, man, let me get a piece of your muffin.
0: It's something about the topping.
4: Yeah.
3: Oh, you can't just say, let me get a piece of your muffin.
4: You got to throw that half a bagel at him. You got to throw it at him.
0: Slide across the table,
3: Especially if you're in prison at the time. Do not ask another man for a piece of his muffin.
5: Not even a hostess.
3: With
5: that cream on the inside, that cream. I want
3: none of that. None of that. None of that.
4: A Twinkie.
3: No, a stop Twinkie. Trying to make.
5: Yeah. I want the cream. Just give me some of the cream.
3: Whoa! Hold on.
2: Oh my God.
3: Whoa.
2: Oh, man. Oh, wow.
3: Dave, stop
6: what the hell is happening right now?
3: Tell us do we need to talk, sir?
4: He just lost the super. He's no longer Super Dave.
3: Yeah, he's David now. You're just David now.
2: He's not David.
5: Hold on. We're talking about a cupcake, David. Right?
4: Oh, man.
3: You're talking about just give me the cream.
4: No,
3: bro.
4: Yes, baby. Cut
3: your mic off, dog. Gary over there smiling.
4: Yes, honey. We love the cream, honey.
0: Go on with the next one. Go ahead, man. Come on,
3: all right, if a fine chick walked through the barbershop and all the dudes... Now, this happened over the weekend. If a fine chick walked through the barbershop and all the dudes in there make comments about her when she leave, you can't be the one to make things weird. Talking about, you know, I only look at my wife. I don't really be looking at no other. Man, we ain't need to hear all of that.
4: Just don't say nothing.
0: Yeah.
3: Just don't say nothing, but don't make things all
0: look
3: weird. Now everybody looking at you quiet.
0: Just look in your phone.
3: Stop.
0: Like you are in. Yeah, go. What's the next
3: one? And if you're eating a long pickle spear, you cannot carry on a conversation with a man until you finish, bro. Like,
0: you
3: don't
0: can't
3: talk
0: even
3: to
0: eat
3: me,
0: it.
4: Why you eating a long pickle spear?
0: What, right?
3: It come with a sandwich. It come with your sandwich at Jason's Deli, but you can't be talking to another dude until you completely finish that damn pickle.
0: But don't they cut it in half or something?
3: But it's still long and,
4: you got to cut it yourself, dog.
3: You can't talk while you're eating that pickle, man. No.
0: Man, them hot dogs at Jackson's Ice Cream off of Hollandale Beach Boulevard, they bought the hot dog on the table. This fat man, my son, both of my sons got up. They just got up.
3: How long was it?
0: Man, listen, when they bought the hot dog in the fence, they said, ooh. And, they just got them.
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5: All right, 27 minutes out of the hour, y'all. Got your front page right here. Alfreda's, good morning.
2: Good morning, Ricky. It's Monday, August 17th. Here's what's going on in the news. A disturbing scene in downtown Raleigh after a black man was found hanging from a tree Saturday afternoon near Nash Square. Police say first responders tried to save him, but he was pronounced dead at the scene. The Raleigh police currently say they have found no evidence of foul play and are investigating the death as a suicide. While the medical examiner is also reviewing the case, the incident happened near a Caribbean festival and quickly sparked concern and speculation online. Ricky, at least four black people have been reported found hanging from trees or wooded areas in the U.S. this year alone, with authorities classifying and investigating most as suicides. 29-year-old Tasia Fortune was found hanging behind an abandoned house earlier this month. And a new report alleges 70 potentially misclassified modern-day lynching cases across seven southern states from 2000 to 2025. In other news, the 60-day U.S.-Iran deadline expired today without a peace deal. Talks are stalled. Iran still hasn't reopened the Strait of Hormuz. And President Trump is threatening more economic pressure on Tehran. Meanwhile, oil prices are rising again, keeping pressure on Americans at the pump. And this is becoming a political problem for Trump. A new poll says 79% of Americans disapprove of Trump's handling of gas prices, including 52% of Republicans. Gas is averaging about $4.07 a gallon nationally. But there's even another concern. The Strategic Petroleum Reserve has now fallen below 300 million barrels. Now, it hasn't been that low since 1983. So what that means is we're basically burning through our emergency oil stash while relying on that same reserve to protect consumers from higher gas prices. And finally, Ricky, some good news. Who needs GLP-1s when we've got coffee? Researchers say regular coffee drinkers tend to have less body fat and more muscle mass. The study found a link between coffee consumption and a leaner body composition. Now, before you replace the gym with Starbucks, Ricky, researchers stress that the study does not prove coffee burns fat or builds muscle. So technically, coffee is not a workout, but it does kind of get us moving, even if it is toward the coffee pot.
5: Get your bowels moving, too.
6: Yeah.
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8: Scott took it well. That's it.
9: Clarissa Shields got the job done, defeated Kay Scott in the sixth round by TKO this past weekend in ATL to recapture the WBC and WBA middleweight world title. She dropped 15 pounds, man. She came from the heavyweight division at 175 pounds, all the way down to 160 to recapture them belts, man. So big up to Clarissa right there doing her thing. A lot of preseason football action happened over the weekend. One game real quick to highlight. Chicago Bears and Cleveland Browns. Chicago won the game, 34-10, but let's talk about the two quarterbacks. Deshaun Watson looked pretty good out there. 11 for 15, 126 yards. Very solid. Shedeur Sanders came off the bench. 6 for 11, 80 yards. Very solid. It's just a preseason game, but let's see how this quarterback controversy in a positive way continues to develop. We'll keep y'all posted. It's my quick sports report right there. Follow me on social media at Rock T. Holla. Rat got the hot spot right now.
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3: 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Drop it like it's hot.
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5: All right, Terry's around the morning show. 29 before the top of the hour. Time for the hot spot. What up, Brat?
13: What up, Ricky? Good morning, everybody. I'm your girl, Brat Tat Tat, and this is the hot spot where we bring you music, movies, and more. So let's get on off into it. Well, y'all, it's back to school season, and Usher's oldest son, Cinco, is now a freshman at Howard University. Usher posted a tribute to Cinco, and here's a little bit of that.
14: Hey, Jew.
15: This is just the beginning, man. What a wild and amazing adventure. You're here in the Mecca. It's your time to shine, kid. You wanted this. You manifested this. You called this into action. You didn't give up. And now this is just your beginning, man. I'm so proud of you. It's your time. It's your time to shine.
14: It's on. It's on it.
16: It's on it.
15: You showing what Usher is now.
9: Love it.
13: Oh, Cinco graduated from high school earlier this year, and he's now a student at Howard University, y'all.
5: Congratulations.
13: Yes, this is Usher's eldest son with his ex-wife, Tamika Foster. So congratulations go out to Cinco on his next chapter. That's got to be crazy, seeing your son go off to college.
9: Yeah,
13: man. And just gone from you. Ooh, you can't protect him no more.
9: No student loans there.
13: Ooh.
5: That hipness syndrome ain't no joke, man. Because when your ass walk back to that car, it'd be when you walk back to the car.
2: Yes, alone.
5: You thinking they finna get back in the car with you. And then when they turn around to see them walk back up in that dorm, they ride back.
13: Y'all gonna have to have somebody carry me.
2: Yeah,
13: it's hard. Have somebody carry me.
2: It's so hard.
13: Oh, my goodness, Alfredis, how did you do it?
2: Every year.
5: Me and Brandon listen to Tupac and Biggie all the way to Alabama State. I'm talking about we was in the car. We knew all the lyrics. We was partying and got that room fixed up, man. But, boy, that ride back and walked past that damn bedroom.
2: Yeah.
5: That next morning.
13: Right now, I ain't going to be able to do it.
2: Ricky, did you think about getting a little place there? Because me and my husband were like, we can get a little rent out down here.
5: Right. I went down.
2: Little house.
5: I was on the road like 2 days later. I was down there acting like, I needed to check on something, the financial aid office.
13: Down there. You just couldn't stay away. Yeah,
5: couldn't stay away.
13: Oh, my goodness. All right, y'all. Last but not least, before Clarissa Shields just reminded everybody why they call her the quote greatest woman of all time, Ray J got in the ring to box actor Orlando Brown for the celebrity boxing match. And y'all, Brandy was there too. And here they are talking while they was in the car on the way to the fight.
17: Here we go. He is in the car.
18: Let's go.
17: Put your seatbelt on. I did not expect to see Ray before his fight.
18: Yeah, no, come on.
17: But here he is.
18: You with me, I'm with you.
17: Where is your gym shorts, your gloves? Nothing, just a t-shirt and some jeans, not even ready for the fight.
18: When you here, I'm ready. I don't need nothing else. Yeah.
17: We gonna have to stand by and see.
13: And see, here's the commentators announcing the winner of that fight.
19: And now, the Zeus champion, Ray J! Ray J!
20: That chick.
21: Ray J is back. This has changed his life. Ray J is back. If only he had one wish and that wish came true.
13: What a wish. So it was over 16,000 fans at State Farm Arena, y'all, as well as celebs like Floyd Mayweather, Lotto, 2 Chainz, Portia Williams, Kevin Gates, Usher. So Atlanta really showed up and showed out, and Ray J and Clarissa Shields definitely showed out. So congratulations go out to them. All right, y'all, we're going to wrap up the hot spot on that note. But if you missed any part of the show, make sure you check it out on the Ricky Smiley Morning Show podcast, available wherever you get your podcast. And you can catch me on all my social media at SoSoBrat. Coming up next, y'all, we got Mark Morial. He got a message for Black America. And Dwight Stone got the praise mixed down right here on the Ricky Smiley Morning Show.
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8: 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The Silver and Black are looking to turn things around with first overall pick Fernando Mendoza. The national championship and Heisman winning quarterback is a lot of the reason why hopes are high for the Raiders this season and beyond. Mendoza's debut was solid, throwing for 97 yards and a touchdown on four drives against the Cardinals. He was critical of his own performance, saying he, quote, let his teammates down, to which I would say, just relax. Congrats on your first preseason touchdown pass and let's build on this. 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Captain Kirk is there to hold down the fort and let Fernando learn. I love this plan for the Raiders, and Fernando's performance on Sunday proved that the plan is looking good and they are on the right track for a bright future in Las Vegas. 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
0: She's a little bit under the weather, Big Lou, man, but she'll be back in the saddle in a couple days. I'm sorry I ain't give you a heads up.
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1: Yeah, ladies, I know you're tired of the same old thing. Things have become so mundane. I mean, your bedroom is just so cold. It's so cold, but I'm here to tell you, I got a strategy. We got to heat it up. Come on.

0: 2.1, where R&B lives. Rob G, the General, in for the sweet talker, Candy Eastman. And in case you have missed the announcement, Babyface, Keisha Cole, they are coming for our Magic Under the Stars October 24th at Cynthia Woods. This is exciting news.
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0: Nothing like starting your day with a little bit of praise. It's Magic 102.1 where R&B lives. Rob G, the General. I know October London is praising every day because before he became a famous singer, word on the street is he was trying to get his commercial driver's license.
1: Yeah, I was. I was graduating truck driving school right when I met Jazzy Faye. And lo and behold, I never finished. I took that Jazzy Faye route and went straight to Snoop. So, but yeah, I was a truck driver. So, you know, I tell my tour bus drivers, you know, if they want to take a break, I'll take over for them.
0: Ain't nothing wrong with having multiple sets of skills. 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
1: 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Rob G. The General in for the sweet talker Candy Eastman. Keisha Cole is coming to town with Babyface. October 24th at Cynthia Woods for Magic Under the Stars. When it comes to relationships, it seems like that's the real subject matter of a lot of her songs. What kind of man are you looking for, Keisha?
2: I really want a nice guy, but then I don't want a guy that I can run over. I'm kind of like, you know what I'm saying? I'm just like, I'm from Oakland. Yeah, it just needs to be organic.
1: Could you see yourself dating somebody who was a fan? I'm asking for a friend.
2: I mean, I don't know. He doesn't have to be. But I mean, how can you not be?
1: Oh, so you saying there's a chance for that friend of mine? It's Magic 102.1 where R&B lives.

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0: 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Rob G, the general, in for the sweet talker, Candy Eastman. About to break you off with some Beyonce. It's a new one called Morning Dew. I know you wanted to hear that one, Gerald, so I'm hooking you up right now, my man.
1: All right, Mr. Rob G, man. You have a great day, sir.
0: Hey, man. Any day you get some Morning Dew, it's a good day. 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

0: One where R&B lives, Rob G, the General, and for the sweet talker, Candy Eastman. Coming up in 6 minutes, I got a song from a group that people thought was ugly.
1: No, you didn't.
0: I didn't say I thought they were ugly. I said the industry said that. But the producer said, you know what? Let's get them behind some microphones. I bet that talent ain't ugly. Got that group on the way for you in less than 6 minutes on Magic 102.1 where R&B lives.
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0: Escape just kicking it on Magic 102.1 where R&B lives. Producer Jermaine Dupri said it was hard getting Escape off the ground. Why is that, JD?
1: Escape was tough, man. It was a hard group because, you know, people didn't think they was cute. So I took a stand that was like, okay, they ugly, cool. Find me somebody that can sing better than them, right? I start acting like just going off of their talent, pure talent.
0: Hard to deny pure talent. Speaking of pure talent, Tim's has it by the pound. Here's her new one right now called What You Need on Magic 102.1 where R&B lives.

0: 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Who is ready for luxury meets legacy on board the One Voyage 2026 cruise? Matter of fact, where's my boat horn? That's what I'm talking about. You don't want to miss this, man. It's going to be nonstop entertainment, performances from T.I., Rick Ross, D.L. Hughley, and a big old sail away party with the homie DJ Kid Capri at the Beach Club Party in Bimini. 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I can smell the salt water now. Hey, we're just moments away from the Candy Crush battle. You're going to need to write down all the songs in the playlist if you'd like to win tickets to go check out Jill Scott. So on the way at 11 o'clock, right here on Magic 102.1, where R&B lives.
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0: It's Mess 102.1 where R&B lives. The Candy Crush battle going down between Howard Hewitt and Glenn Jones. Who are you rolling with?
1: Hello.
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0: Why are you voting for Glenn Jones?
1: Well, he came out the gate hard, but guess what? Glenn performed mid-March a couple months ago at one of my best friend's weddings. So I got a chance to see him up close and in person, and he was singing, "We've only just begun. The romance is not over."
0: Ooh.
1: Boy, I swear. In person.
0: That's a great story, Tanya. Let's take it back to your friend's wedding. Just tell everybody your station.
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0: Howard Hewitt, show me in the Candy Crush battle on Magic 102.1. I hope you're writing all the songs down, just in case you have not been. I'm going to give you a little help. We started it out with I've Been Searching by Glenn Jones, played I'm For Real by Howard Hewitt. Next, we played We've Only Just Begun by Glenn Jones, and that was Howard Hewitt, Show Me. Who are you voting for today?
1: Howard Hewitt.
0: You bringing in for Howard? Is it because you like Shalamar back in the day, or you like them pretty eyes?
1: I like them pretty eyes. I like Shalamar back in the day. Today is my birthday, and I'm celebrating all three.
0: Well, happy birthday to you, Robin. 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

0: Howard Hewitt closing out the Candy Crush battle with Say Amen. 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
1: Hey, Rob G.
0: What's up?
1: What's going on?
0: Oh, man, just trying to hold it down for Candy, that's all.
1: I hear you. Well, I got the songs.
0: Well, you're waiting to hear Bootylicious by Destiny's Child. When you hear that, call back, give me all the songs in the playlist, and I'll hook you up with those Jill Scott tickets, okay?
1: I sure will. Thank you.
0: You're welcome. Have a great day.
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1: Hi.
0: Hey. Yes.
1: Am I the right caller?
0: You're waiting to hear Beyonce and Destiny's Child do Bootylicious.
1: Oh, that's right.
0: It's okay. You trying to jump the gun. You trying to skip the line. I see what you're trying to do. You ain't slick.
1: But I try.
0: Just because it's Monday don't mean I'm sleeping.
1: All right.
0: All right. Good luck, baby.
1: Thank you, sir.
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24: 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The Silver and Black are looking to turn things around with first overall pick Fernando Mendoza. The national championship and Heisman winning quarterback is a lot of the reason why hopes are high for the Raiders this season and beyond. Mendoza's debut was solid, throwing for 97 yards and a touchdown on 4 drives against the Cardinals. He was critical of his own performance, saying he, quote, let his teammates down, to which I would say, just relax. Congrats on your first preseason touchdown pass, and let's build on this. 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
1: 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I'm For Real, Howard Hughes. We Only Just Begun by Glenn Jones. Show Me by Howard Hughes. And Shown by Glenn Jones. And Say Amen by Howard Hughes.
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0: 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Rob G, the General, holding it down for the Sweet Talker Candy Eastman inside the Candy Happy Hour mix. 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

0: 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What's going on, BJ?
1: I listen to you every day, man. You be jamming, man. I have to stop sometime, man, and say, God, I can't even get out of my damn, you know, vehicle, man, because you playing my favorite song. And then you be mixing it, too, on top of that. I said, damn, this boy cold-blooded, you know.
0: I appreciate that, man. I appreciate that. Thank you so much. I'm just trying to put a little record or two together to make you say what?
1: God.
0: Exactly.
1: All right, Mr. Rob G, man, you have a great day, sir.
0: You too. Let's take it back with one of my all-time favorite gospel songs, because this is a gospel song. You know it is when she says this.

0: 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Who else gonna mix like that? Come to the General and save some time.
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0: Wrapping up the Candy Happy Hour mixed with a little zap on Magic 102.1 where R&B lives. Rob G. the General in for the sweet talker, Candy Eastman. Coming up, I Got a Song is one of the greatest relationships songs of all times. That was until the guy found out that, well, somebody in this relationship is married.
1: Oh, man.
0: Yeah, he said the same thing. Got that song on the way for you shortly. It's Magic 102.1 where R&B lives.
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Magic 102.1, where R&B lives. Usher with that good, good, along with Summer Walker. Look, man, every time I hear this song, I go back to the 90s, and I still feel bad for Carl Thomas that he got hoodwinked, run amok, and taken asunder when he learned that this woman was married that he was in love with. Nothing like a good heartbreak to make a great R&B song. Matter of fact, one lady launched 1,000.

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0: R&B Liz, Babyface will be performing live at Magic Under the Stars October 24th. How did he become such a prolific songwriter? Well, it started at a very young age.
1: I wrote my first song when I was in sixth grade because I saw this girl that I had a crush on. She, you know, got on the bus and I fell in love at first sight. And ended up writing, going home, starting a diary on it. I wrote down everything she wore, everything she did, and I ended up writing this song called Here I Go Falling in Love. Then I didn't write for a little while. It was probably in eighth grade when I wrote my second song, which is same girl. That time it was a heartbreak thing. It was like, the song was called The Bitter Taste of Life. Yeah, I was eighth grade.
0: So what changed in between the sixth and seventh grade?
1: Well, sixth grade and seventh grade, I never really did talk to her, but I like kind of looked at her from afar. Then I finally met her, and we hung out for about a week, and it was really cool. It was the best thing in life, and it was my first kiss and my first diss, all in the same moment. We kissed each other, and as soon as she kissed me, she said, "I don't think we're going to be able to see each other anymore." She broke my heart big time, but I always, I ended up, you know, chasing her down years later. In 2012, I found her because I wanted to find out, you know, did she know? Did she remember? Did she know what I felt? And she had no clue. I was a blip in her life, and she was more important to me, which I thought was so interesting. And then she ended up texting me or sending me a DM saying, you know, "I'm really sorry about how I made you feel. Maybe if I had known that someone had loved me, truly loved me, then maybe my life would have turned out different." And I told her, "Don't feel bad. You're the girl who launched 1,000 love songs."
0: She broke his heart, but it worked out for our benefit. 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

Smash 102.1, where R&B lives. Rob G, the General, reminding you to join us as we walk for honor at the 9/11 Heroes Run, happening Saturday, September 12th in downtown Houston at City Hall. That's for all my veterans. 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

0: H-Town's very own Century with Don't Mind on Magic 102.1 where R&B lives. Have you heard? Babyface and Keisha Cole are coming to Magic Under the Stars Saturday, October 24th at Cynthia Woods.
1: Yeah, buddy.
0: 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The Mad Hatter is on the way next. He's got an opportunity for you to go check out Jill Scott when you play Mad Black Trivia. Have a great day. Be loving, be peaceful, be kind, be respectful of one another. Show some grace, show some mercy, show some patience, show some love, because love, my friends, will cover a multitude of sins. It's Magic 102.1 where R&B lives.
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13: 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Dark times is when the doctor is telling you that you'll never be the same again. Those are dark times. When you think about it, you really don't even want to live because you're not going to be the same. You're not going to be who you used to be. Those are dark times. When your wife is looking at you, you got to question it like, are you going to be there for me? What you going to do? I'm talking to you. Answer the question.

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Liz, good afternoon. I'm the Mad Hatter. 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How do you score those? 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

0: Magic 102.1. Good afternoon, and thank you so much for being here. I'm the Mad Hatter, and I got something for you that I think you're going to like. Jill Scott tickets. The whom to or to whom this may concern tour tickets for Monday, August 31st, Smart Financial Center. What we're going to do is play Mad Black Trivia for them. So over the course of my little book tour, I've been meeting a lot of people, doing a lot of bragging. Man, I sure hope I say this woman's name correctly. I want to say it's Miss Annette. I want to say it's Miss Annette. She said, and her husband confirms, oh, yeah, she be doing it in the car. She win all the time. All she do is win, win, win, no matter what. Really? Well, here's some good tickets for you today, girl. Jill Scott. Because sometimes she said, I be having that rappy, tappy, tappy stuff. I know, but I let it ride. I got Jill Scott just for her today. I went to the back and said, hey, I need Jill Scott because I want the lady to call. She know who she is. So today, I am looking for you. And if I said your name wrong and it's something else, please let me know before we play today. 408 Mad Black Trivia. Correctly answer 5 Black History questions. 60 seconds on the clock. 4 multiple choice. 1 answer in there is correct. The Mundo. If you know it, the tickets can be yours. And I start the clock as soon as I ask the first question. Some people are like, hey, Hatter, can you start the clock afterwards? No. And here's the simple reason why. It's just this simple. When I started doing this game, it was kind of like me just coming up with something. But what I've learned over the last 2 years of being back on this broadcasting sphere, you guys can do it. You can do it. You've answered the questions. So I don't know if I'm willing to change at this point. I know. Maybe I'm just being stubborn. But for some people, obviously, we get winners every single day we play. So somebody know their Black history. If you know the answers, you just say them, you win. It's that simple. If you don't, listen. The key to winning on Mad Black Trivia is to listen. Who knows? I could ask the very same exact questions the next day. And I shouldn't even have told you that. But sometimes I get lazy, too. Working all the time. You know, I got a baby. Be tired of coming the next day. I'm like, oh, man, I don't feel like writing no questions today. I'm as the ones I asked yesterday. So that's a little setup for you right there. I'm not saying that I always do that, though. Good luck. 408 goes down. So today's dilemma is a little sticky. I usually wouldn't tell you, hey, man, if you got to, you know, cut this down. It's a little sticky issue. It's dealing with a surrogate mother. But it's a story that I think is very interesting if you have not heard this story. Lady by the name of McKenna West, okay? Go with me here. McKenna West. She's now in Texas, to my understanding. She's from Alaska, though. She's a nurse. And she decided that she would be the surrogate mother. She would carry the child for a couple. All right. A California couple, to be exact. So I want you to remember all that. Alaska, right? California couple. And she has now given birth to a baby boy. But she refused the intended parent's request, sorry to say, to terminate the pregnancy. I'm getting into that. Roughly 20 weeks in, the baby was diagnosed with a heart defect, and they knew that the baby would probably require a lot of healing, a lot of help, requiring multiple surgeries. So the intended parents decided that they wanted to terminate the pregnancy following consultation from doctors, while Wes decided she wanted to continue carrying the child. So she burned out, and guess where she came? You guessed it, Texas. The dispute eventually crossed multiple states. Again, she's in Texas. Gave birth last Wednesday. Texas Attorney General Ken Paxton intervened in the case, and a Texas court ordered that the newborn receive life-sustaining medical treatment. The baby is now receiving specialized medical care while the legal dispute continues. Which brings me to our issue today. I know this is it's a heavy one to start on Monday. I should have been more fluffy, but I've been holding on to this one, and now I'm dealing with it today. Did this surrogate save a baby's life, or did she violate the parents' rights by refusing to follow their decision? Again, Alaskan, she is. California couple, she came to Texas because she know how these Texas courts rule in these kind of situations with children. She agreed to carry another couple's baby. Then doctors found a serious heart defect. The parents and the surrogate disagreed, and she came to Texas. Who should have the final say? Who should have, and what should happen? It's a tough one. Think about it before you call. Think about it. Give it a lot of thought. It's a deep one today. Sorry about that. But give me a call after you thought it through. 713-621-1021. That's our Daily Dilemma today on Magic 102.1.
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0: let them know. It's Magic 102.1. Good afternoon. Hey, just in case you didn't know, T.I. will be at that One Voyage 2026. Did you get your tickets yet? What are you waiting on? Come on. 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All you need to do is give them a call at 214-495-1963. 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Yeah, $1,900 per month. I don't know what you're waiting on. 214-495-1963. 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I want to talk more about this here. Because I'm so tight on time, I've been running behind. We had a very special guest running around the studio, so I'm a little thrown off a little bit, but that's okay. But I'm going to talk more about this surrogate story. If you missed all of it, I'll tell you what. I will give you all the details, put you up on the scoop, and get you up to speed with me about 3:08 right here on Magic 102.1.
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0: She's an Alaskan nurse. She's a surrogate who carried a baby for a California couple. But halfway through the pregnancy, doctors discovered the baby had a severe heart defect. Parents decided that they wanted to terminate. But the surrogate, she refused and traveled here to Texas to give birth. She did on last Wednesday. Texas Attorney General Ken Paxton intervened, and a Dallas judge ordered that the newborn receive life-sustaining treatment and remain in Texas. Whose side would you take in this situation? The surrogate saving the baby's life, or did she violate the parents' rights to refuse to follow their decision?
1: Let God decide. Baby Gabriel is the luckiest California parents' baby in the world. Not only does she get saved by our next Senator Ken Paxton, he gets to be a native Texan now. Nice, nice.
0: He's all for it, and he's actually correct. The baby's name is Gabriel, according to the surrogate mother. But his biological parents, I don't know if you noticed or not, sir, they named him Rumi. So we got a whole nother controversy with that right there. Let's talk about it. Whose side would you take in this situation here? 713-621-1021. Let's talk about it on Magic 102.1.

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0: The Magic 102.1 Daily Dilemma is about an Alaskan surrogate carried a baby for a California couple, but halfway through the pregnancy, doctors discovered the baby had a severe heart defect. The intended parents decided that they wanted to terminate the pregnancy. The surrogate refused, traveled to Texas, gave birth. Even Texas Attorney General Ken Paxton intervened, and a Dallas judge ordered that the newborn receive life-sustaining treatment and remain in Texas. Baby was born on this past Wednesday. So you know that there is a huge legal battle happening now. Now, the dispute has since turned into a multi-state legal battle over the baby's medical care and parental rights. Did the surrogate save a baby's life, or did she violate the parents' rights by refusing to follow the decision? Again, she agreed to carry the couple's baby. Then doctors found a serious heart defect. The parents and the surrogate disagreed, and she came to Texas. Who should have the final say?
1: This is purely a contract case. They should have discussed in advance what her beliefs were about abortion, about whether the baby had any defects, and what would be done in that case. So since that wasn't included in the contract, she has every right to take the baby to term. She may not believe in abortion. So that's my opinion.
0: Ma'am, you just reminded me. I have a clip of McKinney West of the comments she was making prior to the baby being born on Wednesday about why she wanted to have this baby. Let me play you a clip of that.
2: This couple I was carrying the baby for had decided that they wanted me to terminate the pregnancy. I could be facing over $200,000 in damages and financial consequences. They get to make all of these decisions that are going to affect me for the rest of my life, trying to force an abortion. And that's something that I would have had to live with. And I didn't think that I could live with myself. This is my body, and I absolutely don't want to go through this. Nothing was scarier than questioning my own soul and knowing what would happen to this baby boy if I, his life doesn't have a price tag on it. There's nothing that they could try to come after me for that would be worth his life.
0: Now that you've heard that, has your opinion changed?
3: My comment is this. I think she did both. She saved a life, and then she did violate, because as a surrogate, I think you have to sign papers saying that whatever the parents decide that you have to do, go with that.
0: True.
3: You just a surrogate. But
0: yes,
3: the thing is, if that man, they use the man's sperm, if the man don't want that type of baby, then that's his prerogative to go with that. I don't want that. I don't want a child out there like this. So I think she kind of did both. She saved a life, but then again, she violated. That's my opinion.
0: She agreed to carry another couple's baby. The doctors found a serious heart defect. The parents and the surrogate disagreed. They wanted the baby terminated. She decided she was not going to. She's from Alaska. The couple's from California. Now the baby's a Texas baby. Who should have the final say in this situation? It's a tough one today. It's today's Daily Dilemma at 713-621-1021 on Magic 102.1.
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16: Outbound on the West Park Tollway, there's a disabled vehicle sitting in the right lane near Highway 6, and that has you moving slow from Howell Sugarland Road. And then on the southbound side of the West Ham Houston Tollway, there's an accident at Westheimer. The right shoulder is blocked, and traffic's moving slow from Memorial, about a 2 to 3 minute delay there. Now back to the Mad Hatter Show on Magic 102.1, where R&B lives.
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0: 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A surrogate decided to go against the parents' wishes when they found out that the baby might have a severe heart defect that she was going to go through with the pregnancy after they said that they wanted to terminate. So she traveled to Texas and she had the baby on Wednesday. Would you say the surrogate saved the baby's life, or did she violate the parents' right by refusing to follow their decision?
1: I want to say that I was a surrogate, and there is a contract. And in that contract, as a surrogate, you have the right to terminate or not terminate the pregnancy if there's something wrong. So she is completely right on what she's doing. If that's what she believes, then that's what she should do.
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0: That's the way love, that's the way love.
1: That's the way love,
0: that's the way love.
1: That's the way love,
0: that's the way love.
1: That's the way love goes.
2: That's the way love goes. And if you really love somebody, maybe you need to start thinking about that insurance, because you never, never, never, never know what's going to happen in life. Life insurance, the one conversation it's time to have. It's Dropping Jewels with the Mad Hatter, the Mind Yo Money Monday edition at 5:26. Make sure you tapped in with that. Now, my Magic 102.1 family, want to talk about the Alaska surrogate mother. Carried a baby for a California couple, but halfway through the pregnancy, doctors discovered that the baby had a severe heart defect. That couple decided to talk to some doctors. Those doctors decided that they thought it would be best to terminate. She did not agree, so she traveled to Texas and she gave birth to the baby, named the baby Gabriel. The actual parents, they're calling the baby Rumi. And now there's a legal fight over custody and who has the right to make decisions, the biological parents or the woman who carried and delivered the baby. And here's a clip from McKinney West explaining why she made the decision that she made.
3: This couple I was carrying the baby for had decided that they wanted me to terminate the pregnancy. I could be facing over $200,000 in damages and financial consequences. They get to make all of these decisions that are going to affect me for the rest of my life, trying to force an abortion. And that's something that I would have had to live with. And I didn't think that I could live with myself. This is my body, and I absolutely don't want to go through this. Nothing was scarier than questioning my own soul and knowing what would happen to this baby boy if I... his life doesn't have a price tag on it. There's nothing that they could try to come after me for that would be worth his life.
2: Did Miss West do the right thing or not? Your thoughts at 713-621-1021.
4: Get into a business relationship, and being that they found this out and wanted to, you know, end the business, you know, she's taking it upon herself. Yes, she's saving the child's life by not terminating it, but the business arrangement was she carried for them. Since they didn't want it no longer, I don't think she really should have the right to go ahead after, you know, they want to sever the business relationship and then hold them responsible for it afterwards. She entered a business, and not even like two people just got together. It was strictly a business relationship that she got into.
2: What you got, Lorenzo, on this one?
5: And she did wrong, man. She was in a contract with her parents. If the child had a heart condition like that, she put the child in a great state of being through pain throughout his lifetime. But she could have went on with the contract, did what she had to do. And I hate it happened, but she was dead wrong for that. And it didn't even look bad because she's a sister on top of that. You know, sometimes people don't like contracts, but someone you sign them, you got to stick to them.
2: I'll do a respin on this later on the show. Right now, we got to start working on Mad Black Trivia, give you a chance to win some Jill Scott. To whom this may concern, her concert that's happening at the Smart Financial Center on Monday, August 31st. You want to play the game? Correct Lance 5 Black History question correctly in 60 seconds. You can score 713-621-1021. We play at 4:08 on Magic 102.1.
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Jill Scott, to whom this may concern, tour happening Monday, August 31st at the Smart Financial Center. 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

0: 60 seconds. I give you four multiple choice. If you know it, blurt it out. If not, after hearing the four choices pass, the next one could be easier. I got 60 seconds on the clock. Let me know you're ready.
1: Ready.
0: Here we go. 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
0: Texas Cultural is incorrect. 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
1: Right.
0: Houston Historical Society is incorrect. 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
1: Heritage.
0: Black Heritage Society, I will accept. Which iconic musician known for hits like Superstition has won 25 Grammy Awards? Marvin Gaye, Prince, Stevie Wonder, Luther Vandross.
1: Stevie Wonder.
0: Yeah. Which little-known black inventor patented a device that automated sweet sweeping in the late 1800s? George Washington Carver, Louis Latimer, Charles Brooks, Elijah McCoy.
1: Brooks.
0: Brooks is correct. What was the nickname of the Venice Beach performer famous for rapping in blue blocker sunglasses infomercials around the 1990s? The Sugar Man, the Sombrero Hat Man, Mr. Rose.
1: The Sugar Man.
0: Is incorrect. The Sombrero Hat Man, Mr. Rose, Dr. Cheek, or a.k.a. Marlon McNichol.
1: D.
0: D. Mr. Geek is correct, but we are now out of time, baby girl.
1: Okay.
0: All right. Thank you, dear. Appreciate you playing. Win your Jill Scott tickets when you win on Mad Black Trivia, 713-621-1021. We play on Magic 102.1.
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3: Inbound on the West Park Tollway at Cook, there's an accident blocking the left lane. Traffic is moving slow from Sinot. There is a 5 to 6 minute delay. And on the inbound side of the Gulf Freeway at Emancipation, there's a crash block in the right lane. That has you moving slow from Calhoun, and there is close to a 10 minute delay. 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

0: Secure your family's financial future, even if you're gone. I know it sounds morbid, but we got to talk life insurance. That's today's Mind Your Money Monday on Dropping Jewels with the Mad Hatter at 526. Right now, my Magic 102.1 family, it's time for Mad Black Trivia. Hey, Stephanie, what's the word?
1: The word is Mad Black Trivia.
0: That is the word, so let's do it. I like when you jump into it like that. Correct answer, five black history questions, 60 seconds on the clock. Four multiple choice. If you know it, blurt it out. If not, pass. The next one might be, could be, hopefully might be easier. But if not, that's the risk we take when we play Mad Black Trivia, and you are ready, correct?
1: Let's do it.
0: Let's do it. Which rapper is known for the Houston rap classic Mo City Don Freestyle? Beat King, Paul Wall, Little Flip, Zero.
1: Zero.
0: Yeah. Finish the lyrics to this Houston rap classic. Trunks keep popping, tops keep dropping, down in the city, the South Side, Houston, the coop.
1: Outside.
0: Try again. The city, Houston, the coop.
1: The Houston, Houston.
0: That's right. Which R&B singer is married to NFL quarterback Russell Wilson? Khalees, Sierra, Keisha Cole, Kerry Washington.
1: Sierra.
0: Yeah.
1: Sierra.
0: What did Stephen A. Smith bring up that caused backlash from LeBron James in 2022? He was talking about his son, a teammate, a coach, his father.
1: His son.
0: Yeah. Which NBA player was suspended for refusing to stand during the national anthem in the 1990s?
1: Collins.
0: This is basketball. NBA. Michael Jordan, Shaquille O'Neal, Mahmoud Abdul-Rauf, Charles Barkley.
1: Maduro.
0: You know what? I'm going to let that go. Mahmoud, I'm going to let that ride. I think that's what you was trying to say.
1: Yes.
0: You got you some Jill Scott tickets just like that. The To Whom This May Concern Tour, Monday, July 31st at the Smart Financial Center. You going to the show.
1: Wonderful. I love you, Scott. Thank you so much.
0: No, thank you for playing today. You got it. You done it. You got the tickets. All you need to do now is tell me where R&B lives and the station that hooked you up.
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0: It's Magic 102.1, and earlier we were talking about McKenna West. She's the Alaska nurse serving as a surrogate for a California couple who just gave birth to a baby boy after she refused the intended parents' request to terminate the pregnancy. The reason why they requested that, they found out that the baby had a heart defect, and after talking and consulting with doctors, they decided that this would be the best case scenario for that child. The surrogate mother disagreed with that, so she flew to Texas to have the baby. Texas Attorney General Ken Paxton intervened, and a Dallas judge ordered that the newborn receive life-sustaining treatment and remain in Texas, which the baby has been receiving that since born. Here's what the mother had originally said as to why she decided that that was not the course she was going to take with the termination of the pregnancy.
1: This couple I was carrying the baby for had decided that they wanted me to terminate the pregnancy. I could be facing over $200,000 in damages and financial consequences. They get to make all of these decisions that are going to affect me for the rest of my life, trying to force an abortion. And that's something that I would have had to live with. And I didn't think that I could live with myself. This is my body, and I absolutely don't want to go through this. Nothing was scarier than questioning my own soul and knowing what would happen to this baby boy if I, his life doesn't have a price tag on it. There's nothing that they could try to come after me for that would be worth his life.
0: Who should have the final say here? Did this surrogate save a baby's life, or did she violate the parents' rights by refusing to follow their decision?
2: I think that the surrogate is 100% wrong. Whenever you become a surrogate, there is a contract. In that contract, there is a termination clause in that contract. She violated the termination clause. When she decided to get the abortion and then all of a sudden ran to Texas, that shows to me that it was premeditated. She was never going to get the abortion. But that is not her age. That baby might be in her body, but she loaned to the biological parent. She should have no right to this child whatsoever.
0: Thank you, ma'am. Magic 102.1.
3: Yo, Hatter.
0: Yes, sir.
3: 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The woman had a right to do what she wanted to do with her body and with that baby that she was carrying. Even though she was a surrogate for someone else, she had the right to determine whether to keep that baby or get rid of that baby. And she did the right choice. She had the mother instinct. That's coming from Black Santa.
0: Appreciate that, Black Santa. Did this surrogate save a baby's life, or did she violate the parents' rights by refusing to follow their decision? 713-621-1021. We'll talk about it some more at 508 on Magic 102.1.
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2: You know, we're all human, and, you know, we're all sexual beings, too, so it's... Lovemaking is just...

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0: Life insurance. The one conversation it's time to have that nobody likes to have. I'm dropping jewels today, 526, Mind Your Money Monday, and we'll give you the full 411 why it's so important to talk about life insurance, even though many of us might think it's a very morbid topic. In the meantime, let's talk about our daily dilemma. An Alaska surrogate carried a baby for a California couple, but halfway through the pregnancy, doctors discovered the baby had a severe heart defect. The intended parents reportedly wanted the pregnancy terminated, but the surrogate refused and traveled to Texas. She had the baby last week. Why did she decide that she wanted to give birth to this baby, although the parents didn't want to? Here's what she said prior to having the baby.
1: This couple I was carrying the baby for had decided that they wanted me to terminate the pregnancy. I could be facing over $200,000 in damages and financial consequences. They get to make all of these decisions that are going to affect me for the rest of my life, trying to force an abortion, and that's something that I would have had to live with, and I didn't think that I could live with myself. This is my body, and I absolutely don't want to go through this. Nothing was scarier than questioning my own soul and knowing what would happen to this baby boy if I, his life doesn't have a price tag on it. There's nothing that they could try to come after me for that would be worth his life.
0: Did the surrogate mother save a baby's life, or did she violate the parents' rights by refusing to follow their decision?
2: This woman has a moral, ethical duty to do because she's a nurse. She took an oath to save lives. Plus her human, moral, and ethic. I understand about the contract with this and that, but that's a life, and the life is within her, so she has a duty to help it live. You know, I understand the contract they have, but that don't have nothing to do with terminating the baby. The contract was to give birth to the baby.
0: Appreciate that, Mr. Ivory. Magic 102.1. Go ahead, ma'am.
3: I look at it like this. What would God say? Actually, the lady who carried the baby, she's saving a life. That's all that matters. Violation or no violation. She'll deal with that down the line, but she did the right thing. She brought a baby to Texas to save that baby. At the end of the day, I believe she's going to come out a winner. The baby just might be able to be her baby. I don't see in God's eyes that she did anything wrong. I'm not worried about what she did, what she violated. She violated to save a child's life. That's just a normal mother's destiny. I'm sorry. That's what I would be. I would have done it too.
0: I'll get back into this conversation during Steve Nice's That's the Lick Mix at 5:35. Coming up at 5:26, though, dropping jewels with the Mad Hatter. It's the Mind Your Money edition, and we're talking insurance and why it's so important for you to have. 5:26 happens right here on Magic 102.1.
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3: 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It's love.
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0: 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A surrogate refused the biological parents' request to end a pregnancy after the baby was diagnosed with a severe heart defect, creating a legal fight over who has the final say. And you say,
1: man, she did wrong, man. She was in a contract with the parents. You know, sometimes people don't like contracts, but some when you sign them, you gotta stick to them.
0: Why did the surrogate mother refuse to end the pregnancy after the request of the parents? Find out when I play you the clip from that mother right after Steve Nice's That's the Lick Mix at 5:48 on Magic 102.1.

0: Steve Nice and the Dastalic Mix on Magic 102.1. He gets you through your traffic weekday starting at 5:30, so make sure you're tapped in with us. If you need Steve to do something at your party spot, make sure you hit him up on Instagram at DJ Steve Nice. Now, the Daily Dilemma today surrounds an Alaska surrogate nurse. She actually carried a baby for a California couple, but halfway through the pregnancy, doctors discovered that the baby had a severe heart defect. The parents, they talked to doctors, they consulted, they decided that termination of the pregnancy was the best route. The surrogate refused, traveled to Texas, had the baby. Texas Attorney General Kim Paxton intervened, and a Dallas judge ordered that the newborn receive life-sustaining treatment and remain in Texas, which has happened. The baby was born on this past Wednesday. She named the baby Gabriel. Parents actually named the child Rumi. Now there's a legal fight and decisions have to be made. Like, who has the right to make decisions for this child?
1: Okay. What she did was her choice. But who gonna support this baby? Are she gonna be able to put this man on child support? Was that included in this whole situation? So my thing is this. If this baby had a problem, I can see why the parents said what they said. But also you have to look at the fact that all the specialists and whatever else is going to have to happen in this situation. Are they going to be responsible? Good question, ain't it?
0: It's a fair question, bro. Fair question.
1: Already.
0: I appreciate it, bro. Magic 102.1, you had a comment you wanted to make?
2: Yeah, I had. That lady is wrong. She's carrying that lady embryo. That is no part of her. She just holding the baby for that lady. She was wrong for doing that. She wanted to save a life, but, you know, that was wrong. And she signed plenty of paperwork, legal paperwork, and then she knows that wasn't right. Now she got to raise this woman child, and what's she going to tell them about their mother and father? Because she's not the mother. Think about it.
0: The intended parents denied that they plan to withhold treatment after birth, and the current reporting also says that they legally have custody and medical decision-making authority while the surrogate plans to continue fighting for custody of the baby. Your thoughts. Did the surrogate save a baby's life or did she violate the parents' rights by refusing to follow their decision? 713-621-1021. We'll talk about it some more at 608 on Magic 102.1.
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0: It's your boy, Mad Hatter, here with Jimmy, the boxer, the car guy. 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
7: 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Here's a look at Houston traffic on Magic 102.1.
8: Northbound on the West Side, Houston Tollway at Clay. An accident involving an 18-wheeler is blocking two center lanes. Traffic's backed up to Hammerley with a 10-minute delay. On the outbound side of the Southwest Freeway at Fondren, that accident cleared and all lanes are open. Traffic still moving slow from Shepherd, close to a 20-minute delay left over. Now back to the Mad Hatter Show on Magic 102.1, where R&B lives.
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1: In the majority of these types of cases, lawyers are involved and there's detailed contracts. And the surrogate mom, I'm sure she was aware of the parent's needs and the parent's wants when she signed the contract. Besides that, I'm certain she got paid. So she was supposed to provide a service, but they got to dictate how this was going to go in case of anything happening with the child. She violated the contract, and then she just has to suffer the consequences of that.
0: Find out why this surrogate mother did what she did, and I'll talk to a surrogate mother who's been through this situation and her thoughts on this situation coming up at 6:20. But right now, One Voyage 2026 performer Dave Hollister with his new song called Voodoo Magic on Magic 102.1.

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0: 101 Daily Dilemma is about an Alaskan surrogate carried a baby for a California couple, but halfway through the pregnancy, doctors discovered the baby had a severe heart defect. The intended parents decided that they wanted to terminate the pregnancy. The surrogate refused, traveled to Texas, gave birth. Even Texas Attorney General Ken Paxton intervened, and a Dallas judge ordered that the newborn receive life-sustaining treatment and remain in Texas. Baby was born on this past Wednesday. So you know that there is a huge legal battle happening now. Now, the dispute has since turned into a multi-state legal battle over the baby's medical care and parental rights. Did the surrogate save a baby's life, or did she violate the parents' rights by refusing to follow the decision? Again, she agreed to carry the couple's baby. Then doctors found a serious heart defect. The parents and the surrogate disagreed, and she came to Texas. Why did the Alaska nurse McKenna West decide that she was going to have this baby instead of terminating her pregnancy?
1: This couple I was carrying the baby for had decided that they wanted me to terminate the pregnancy. I could be facing over $200,000 in damages and financial consequences. They get to make all of these decisions that are going to affect me for the rest of my life, trying to force an abortion. And that's something that I would have had to live with. And I didn't think that I could live with myself. This is my body, and I absolutely don't want to go through this. Nothing was scarier than questioning my own soul and knowing what would happen to this baby boy if I, his life doesn't have a price tag on it. There's nothing that they could try to come after me for that would be worth his life.
0: So now there's a legal fight over custody and who has a right to make decisions about the baby. Now, you have a pretty interesting perspective because you've been in this situation before. You've been a surrogate mother.
2: Okay, so I was a surrogate about 10 years ago. Mm-hmm. I carried twins for a family out of Austin. I was with this company called Sterogenesis. And so when you start that, they make you sign a contract and they ask the parents very specific questions on both sides. So I feel like she took a huge risk with keeping the baby, even though knowing all the risk stuff. But if at the end of the day, it is her body, and if she can deal with taking care of a sick baby and the original parents didn't want the baby, it's a sticky situation, but I don't really blame her too much.
0: Can I ask you one question? How did it feel when you were a surrogate mother, because you're giving up these kids? When you see them, does the motherly instinct, like, does it creep up at all?
2: Well, for me, I had already had three children. Mm-hmm. And so I knew when I went in that I didn't want any more kids, that I was just being a blessing to the family. Gotcha. So I was okay with it. And that was a big worry that the mother had. She was concerned that I was going to keep the twins. You have to go in knowing that you are actually just their oven. You're just carrying a baby for them. The baby is not yours.
0: Wow. That was rough the way you just put that. You just the oven. Oof, that was rough.
2: Well,
0: I'm glad you said it, not me.
2: It's true. It's true.
0: Yes, ma'am. Yes, ma'am. Well, thank you. I appreciate you sharing with us. Thank you so much.
2: You're very welcome.
0: Take care.
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14: 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I just got hit.

0: few, the biological parents requested to end a pregnancy after the baby was diagnosed with a severe heart defect, creating a legal fight over who has the final say. She flew all the way to Texas to have her baby, which she did on Wednesday. Did the surrogate mother save a baby's life, or did she violate the parents' rights by refusing to follow their decision?
1: I believe the surrogate is 100% correct. From the Christian viewpoint, God does not approve of abortion. And when the original parents wanted to terminate the baby, the mother, at least in the eyes of God, had an obligation to protect that baby's life. Which, so I think she did the moral choice and protect the baby's life. On the other side of that coin, women say, my body, my choice. So they can't say, my body, my choice, on an abortion. And then when she says, I don't want an abortion, some women say, oh, well, you can't use that right.
0: Daily Dilemma question. Did the surrogate save a baby's life, or did she violate the parents' right?

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0: 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As for the We Pick It cabin experience and get hooked up today. Today's dilemma surrounds McKenna West. She's an Alaskan nurse and she's the surrogate mother who refused the biological parents' request to end a pregnancy after the baby was diagnosed with a severe heart defect, creating a legal fight over who has final say.
1: This couple I was carrying the baby for had decided that they wanted me to terminate the pregnancy. I could be facing over $200,000 in damages and financial consequences. They get to make all of these decisions that are going to affect me for the rest of my life, trying to force an abortion. And that's something that I would have had to live with. And I didn't think that I could live with myself. This is my body, and I absolutely don't want to go through this. Nothing was scarier than questioning my own soul and knowing what would happen to this baby boy if I... his life doesn't have a price tag on it. There's nothing that they could try to come after me for that would be worth his life.
0: Did she save a life or did she violate the parents' rights? 713-621-1021.
2: I feel like ultimately, no, it's not her child, but because the child had a severe heart defect and it wants to terminate halfway through, did they consider the fact that it would have on her health as well? I mean, maybe she also considered that. And because y'all wanted to terminate the baby, why fight for the child now that the child is alive and possibly going to survive and thrive? You didn't want it. You made the decision to terminate the child, to abort the baby, so you didn't want it. So maybe she can get the custody of the child and sign off and say, no, she don't want to pursue any child support or financial, you know, anything from them. She'll raise the child and she'll be financially responsible, medically responsible for that kid.
0: Magic 102.1, what's your comment?
3: I believe that she did both. I believe she violated the agreement that they had, and I also believe that she saved a life. It's a little murky for me because I think maybe moving forward, we should look farther into like the surrogate parents, like their beliefs and things of that nature, because maybe she's a woman that, you know, didn't believe in abortions or, you know, terminating the pregnancy. You know, maybe that's something that should have been determined before they began or should have been a part of the agreement. But I think it's both. I think that she violated their agreement. Also, she saved a life. It is a murky situation.
0: It is, but I hope the baby is fine and does great, and I hope that the surrogate mother and the parents can come to some agreement with how they will move forward with this child. That is the Mad Hatter Show. I'm on from 2 until 7, daily dilemmas every day. Another opportunity for you to score Jill Scott tickets tomorrow when we do Mad Black Trivia, so make sure you're tapped into the show. Mad Black Trivia happens at 4:08 right here on Magic 102.1.
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6: 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You only have $100. Bring it down to us, like right now.

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